died and you said no. Just heard from Garrett in Highland. He's looking out for some Weezer, heading home from work in Highland. Wanted me to play this one. It's called Go Away. And of course, Weezer are going to be in town in September. Details about that show can be found on x96.com.

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Just

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They're going to be in town on the 9th of June, which is Tuesday night at Urban Lounge. 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
0: Summer officially kicks off on Saturday because that is day number one for the downtown farmers market at Pioneer Park. 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Well, we've been growing fresh strawberries at our house. 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

0: 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I've got The Cult on the way for you, and then Mr. Doug Wild takes over just after 7 o'clock. And don't forget tonight at 8 o'clock to join him for the 801 at 801. So at approximately 8.01 p.m., he'll play yet another great Utah band. 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

What a perfect way to start off a Thursday night show. Doug Wilde stepping until midnight, keeping it weird. Hey, we've got the 801 at 801 tonight. We've got a very special treat out of Northern Utah. We're talking Shy Gaze. Really cool track from those guys. Can't wait to play it for you. I've got some Dexter and the Moon Rocks, classic from the Flies. We're going to do more classics like System of a Down, REM, and possibly something along the lines of doing Jail Time with Sublime. Right now, new stuff from Gorillaz, X96.

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0: Okay, we're talking heating and air conditioning for just a moment. I got to tell you my story. So right around December, it was really cold. I mean, it's cold in December. I mean, this year was different, but really cold. My furnace decided to say, hey, man, I'm not going to work. I'm really old. And that's kind of was the tale the last couple of years. 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I've been pumping a lot of money into this thing. 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I've got Dexter and the Moonrocks, The Flies, and Blink 182 coming up next. Really? Already? It's Thursday.
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They still worked blue-collar jobs while they were topping the charts. Mad respect for that band right there, Dexter and the Moonrocks. Hey, I'm Doug Wild here. I was there. I saw the Flies perform at an X96 Big Ass show. Were you there?

Dirty Heads, they're going to be in town with 311. You better have those camo army pants, you know, the pockets, the bucket hat, maybe a tank top with a puka shell necklace. Yeah, that's going to be coming up here in August. 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

0: Coming up tonight, 8:01 p.m., I've got a really cool band, Northern Utah. They go by the name Shy Gaze. It's kind of like a mixture between, I want to say, like the Deftones and Turnstile. They've got their own sound. It's really, really good. I'm digging their stuff. 8:01 p.m. By the way, if you're in a local band, I would love to play your music. All you got to do is send your music to me. Two songs. Give me a little bit of info about your band. You got shows coming up. Who's in the band? And it's that simple. x96.com/local. Or if you go to the main page, you'll see the 801 at 801 tab. And you just click that and it'll take you right through it. Hey, I've got tickets for Alter Bridge coming up before the end of the hour. Be listening for the keyword. In the meantime, Somber, System of a Down, and REM is up next.
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No, it's not the end of the world. It's Thursday. And I've got tickets right now to go see Alter Bridge November 29th at the Complex. What an amazing weekend to go see a concert, especially after Thanksgiving. You're with a bunch of people that you may or may not like. And then you've got Black Friday. So why not go to a concert? Text WINGS right now to 33986. If you really want to go to a concert, text WINGS right now to 33986. 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
1: 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We've got Neon Trees, Joshua James, and Fictionist as the headliners, and then it evens out to like a dollar something a band. 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And that's what this is all about. This next band comes from Northern Utah, Davis County. They go by the name Shy Gaze. Totally dig this band. They've got a Turnstile vibe with some Deftones-ish. They've got their own sound. Check it out. It's Shy Gaze with Idaho Time on X96.

I love it. Good stuff. Local band right there by the name Shy Gaze. Shy Gaze out of Davis County. It's called Idaho Time. Wrapping up tonight's 801 at 801. Again, if you love local music, support these guys. 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Speaking of local bands, I've got some tickets to go see Ward Whisper. They're going to be opening up for Head Automatica coming up here this next Tuesday. Be listening for the keyword this hour. Let's get back at it. 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

0: That's kind of what we're trying to do this hour. Burn the house down a little bit. Head Automatica. They're going to be in town June 9th at Urban Lounge. Ward Whispers is also on the bill, one of Utah's own. 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

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Be listening for another keyword and we'll hook you up. I've got the Strokes, the Cure right now. I've been saying the name wrong for so long. It's Biba Doobie. Just remember Doobie. And if you remember that, you'll get the name correct. It's All I Did Was Dream of You featuring the Marias on X96. Please.

It was the Galvin Center sometime in the mid-2000s. Scott Weiland would refuse to take the stage unless he had his menthol cigarettes, and he literally waited a half hour. Mad respect for the guy. I've got some Evanescence, Nirvana, and right now the Strokes. Where are my cigarettes? Cigarettes, please. Cigarettes.

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0: 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It's Imaginaria. It's a Thanksgiving point. 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And, of course, Radio from Hell. They've got your chance to win some tickets this next week. I've been saying it. If you've ever been to their Halloween installation, Halloween at Thanksgiving Point, this is kind of similar, but it's really pretty and your kids are going to have stuff to do. I've got Nirvana, Evanescence, and Smashing Pumpkins coming up next.
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Language arts professors are still trying to figure out what Kurt Cobain is saying right there. Hey, Evanescence has a new album coming out this month. Check this one out. It's called Who Will You Follow? 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

What a cool introduction to the new lead singer, Emily Armstrong. They did this big concert. It was filmed, and it was just fantastic. They did so good. I got to give them props. Linkin Park 2.0, Mr. Wilde, here with some Pierce the Veil, Third Eye Blind, and right now it's

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The breakup song of the 1990s. There we go. The Verve Pipe. Hey, I've got Dexter and the Moonrocks, Dirty Head, Sublime on the way. And right now, Modest Mouse. Their album comes out Friday. Check it out. It's Picking Dragons Pockets X96.

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Ugh, smells bad too. But we're gonna play it anyway. X9.

0: So I know we don't want to think about this too far in advance, but sometimes we have to. I'm talking about Thanksgiving weekend. What do you think you're going to be doing? Is your brain going to be at capacity? Because I know that's sometimes that's what happens with me. And sometimes people just need like a good out. And guess what? I've got the perfect out. I'm talking about tickets for Alter Bridge. If you want to go to the show, text WINGS right now to 33986. They're going to be playing at the Complex again November 29th with Big Wreck and Tim Montana. Yes, Alter Bridge. The Alter Bridge. They're back. 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Just think about that weekend and text WINGS to 33986. Dexter and the Moon Rocks is up next.
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I've got Social D, Sublime on the way, and right now the latest from Dirty Heads.

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I've got more tickets for their show coming up next Tuesday at Urban Lounge. Be listening for the keyword. We'll hook you guys up. Let's do it now from Bad Omens. It's Dying to Love on X96.

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Oh, yeah. Got some Noah Kahan, Blur, Suzanne Vega, and of course your chance to win some tickets to go see Head Automatica this Tuesday at Urban Lounge along with Ward Whispers, a great local band here in Utah. I double dug dare you not to whistle after you hear this song. This is one of the worst earworms that I've heard the last couple of weeks. It's a brand new song from Gorillaz, X96. You know.

0: 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Damn it, there's that whistle. I've got some Blur, Julia Wolf coming up. And right now, let's do it. Some tickets for Head Automatica. They're going to be playing next Tuesday at Urban Lounge. 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

that reminds me of the 90s. Straight up, it's like the ZCMI shoe department or the perfume department, one of those two. Oh, good stuff. Right now, let's do it from Julia Wolf. 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

0: The Strokes. They're on tour in the UK. They are not making a stop in Salt Lake City this year. Maybe they'll do a surprise appearance. That's what we're hoping for. Hey, I've got Miles Smith, Tame Impala coming up next. 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

On tour with Steve from Stranger Things until the end of July. Then Steve is going to start his own headlining tour. There we go, with some Tame Impala. By the way, I'm Doug Wilde. It's time for me to take off. We'll see you guys tomorrow night, 7 o'clock, as we inch our way into the weekend. 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
1: 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He makes the tough calls, stays cool under pressure, and knows ball like nobody else. I want to be just like him. 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

0: summer is here. 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
2: Paid money for what?
3: For this cameo.
2: Oh, that's right. Cameo is what that service is called.
1: You can get a celebrity to send a personal message.
3: Pay a celebrity so much money. Depending on the celebrity, it'll vary in cost.
2: I think this is probably like around $5,000.
3: Okay, now pay close attention.
1: Okay.
3: All right.
8: Carrie, Bill, and Gina. It's Daniel Davis here. Professor Moriarty from Star Trek Next Generation. I've had a request on Cameo from Mike in Nashville, who tells me that he is a frequent caller to your show and that you are about to celebrate Radio from Hell's 40th anniversary on the air. Anything that can stay on the air for 40 years has my respect and congratulations. Continued good work to you all. I'm told that Carrie is a particular fan of Star Trek Next Generation. So Mike in Nashville thought you might enjoy having a little greeting from yours truly. So here I am to say once again, congratulations, Radio from Hell. 40 years on the air. That's half my life. So take care of yourselves and enjoy your time. Bye-bye.
1: I looked it up. He is 80.
2: 80 years old.
3: Yep. 80 years old. So.
1: That was nice, Mike. Thank you.
3: Thank you, Mike.
2: I'd be curious. I know it's rude, but how much does something like that cost? I guess I got to look it up.
1: No, if somebody gives you a gift, Bill, you don't look and see
2: I
1: how
2: always
1: much
2: ask.
1: They spent on
2: I,
1: it.
2: I unwrap the present and I go, this is really nice. How much was it? I always
1: nice.
2: Do that. You're not supposed to do that?
1: No.
2: That was very nice.
3: That was nice.
2: I can't picture the character, though. Why can't
3: Moriarty?
2: Yeah. Why?
3: I don't know. Points out, I don't know where he gets that voice from. He was born in Arkansas and grew up in Little Rock.
1: He has developed gravitas.
3: In the theater.
2: And some guy knows everything.
3: Yes.
2: He also texted me and said, fish and chips place you're thinking of is Summerhays Fish and Chips. And yes, it's still there. And then he texted me a menu. So remind me of, I don't remember. He sent us a picture of Moriarty now. And I just, I'm not clicking with that. I don't remember episode. I watched a lot of the Next Generation. I just don't remember the character. Was it? Oh, they go. They get into the Wayback Machine.
3: Suite.
2: Yeah,
3: the Holosuite.
2: Yeah, the Holosuite.

0: Way Back Machine's a different show.
1: Is it Moriarty, like from Sherlock Holmes?
2: Exactly. He was his archenemy.
0: Because you see, Data was, you know, role-playing as Sherlock Holmes. And he always hated that because he memorized all of the books, and so he could never have any adventure, really.
1: Because he already knew what was happening.
0: Yeah, so then he tells the holodeck computer, give me an original Sherlock Holmes story that I can't solve. And somehow that winds up with Moriarty being able to walk out of the holodeck.
1: Oh,
2: and so here's another thing. He played Niles in The Nanny with what's her name?
0: Fran Drescher.
2: There he is, yeah. Well, I'm very, very nice of Mike to do that.
0: Thank you, Mike.
1: Mike's feeling guilty because he's a bigger Dave Matthews Band fan than Radio from Hell fan. And so he's...
2: Because he would be here.
1: Apparently.
2: If he weren't committed to going to his 80th.
1: Yeah, how many times do we have a 40th birthday party, Mike? This is not going to happen again. Dave Matthews concerts, those will continue to go on.
2: I wonder what... It'd be interesting to know, Mike, let us know... What names did you run through before you settled on this guy to give us a message?
1: I'm sure he wanted a cameo from a Star Trek.
2: Well, I'd be interested to know what names he went through. If he found any others and then settled on this one, or what the process was.
1: So let me see. If you go to Cameo and you search for Star Trek, let's see what's available.
2: I bet Walter Koenig's available.
1: You can get Brent Spiner for... $300.
2: Okay.
1: Well, your good friend Jonathan Frakes, Bill, he's $300.
2: Okay. I could get John to do it for nothing.
1: Jerry Ryan, $345.
2: Wow. So there are a bunch of them.
1: Let's see. Nana Visitor, she's only $100.
0: Really? She's my favorite.
1: Is she your favorite?
0: Yeah, one of them.
1: Who else here?
2: Yeah, so I wonder why he settled on... What's this guy's name again?
0: Daniel... Lewis?
2: Interested to know. Maybe he was cheaper than Nana Visitor.
0: Daniel David. Daniel David.
2: Daniel David?
0: Excuse me, it was Geordi LaForge that requested the character could not defeat Data, not Data requesting it.
2: Okay. All right.
1: I want to know if you really remembered that, or I'm trying to look for the cheapest Star Trek person.
0: The cheapest Star Trek person for Cameo.
2: Well, don't you think that's rude? Because if it turns out to be this guy, Mike is going to be embarrassed.
1: That's true. I'll stop looking.
0: Look at Battlestar Galactica.
1: Battlestar Galactica?
0: Yeah. I want to see how much Katie Sackhoff would be.
1: Let's see.
2: How do they get these? I mean, do people say...
0: They sign up.
2: An actor says, I want to do this.
0: Yeah.
2: Make a little money.
0: Make a little extra cash.
1: Let's see, for Battlestar Galactica. Oh, she's not on here.
0: Oh, really?
1: But you can get Edward James Olmos for $250.
2: Yeah, but you have to turn it up really loud.
3: Happy anniversary. Because he talks like that. It's Radio from Hell.
2: It's always, you know, just above a whisper.
1: Mm-hmm.
0: Well, is Tricia Helfer there?
1: Nope.
0: No?
1: They only have four people for Battlestar Galactica.
0: Really?
2: Mm-hmm.
1: Sam Witwer?
0: He's cross genre. He does a lot.
1: Aaron Douglas. And Candace McClure. Those are the only ones for Battlestar.
0: One of them is Nexium.
2: How much is Edward James Olmos?
1: $250.
2: $250?
1: Yeah.
2: Hmm. And I was going to comment on the script that he read. This guy who played Moriarty, I would assume Mike sent him sort of a script, but I think he ad-libbed some of that. I know he did.
1: Yeah. So Festus gave me one of these for Mother's Day once. Remember
2: from whom?
1: From that comedian. Now I can't think of his name. The Buttercream Dream.
0: Buttercream Dream.
1: And he said there is a little, you know, fill out, you know, mm-hmm, who it's for, mm-hmm, why. Mm-hmm. I mean, you give them a lot to go on.
2: But they, but you don't send them a script.
1: No, you fill out a
2: thing, and then they kind of put it together.
1: Yeah, yeah.
0: Oh, look, we got another one.
2: Oh, yeah?
0: It's from David Lynch before he died.
2: Okay. Yeah, well.
4: Happy 40th anniversary, Radio from Hell. Oh,
2: wow. That's great.
4: I'm speaking to you from the Bob's Big Boy. I'm having coffee and a milkshake. I wanted to wish you a happy 40th anniversary. Stare deep into the maw of death. Don't be afraid. That's part of the fun. Congratulations. The weather's fine.
2: Thank you.
1: Wow.
2: That was great. He must have.
0: That must have been expensive.
2: Yeah, well, and he did it several years ago, yes, before our 40th anniversary was even here.
0: So thank you to Phil from Magna.
2: Way to go.
1: For paying for that.
2: Phil from Magna. I think we should put together our own sort of cameo thing, but it's like it's people that nobody really has ever heard of, like Phil from Magna. Here's a special greeting to you from Phil from Magna.
0: Just random listeners.
2: Yeah, and make them cheap. You know, it's like for $10 you can.
0: Sure.
2: For $10 you could get you could get Mike in Nashville.
0: Sure.
2: Wishing you a happy birthday.
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0: So first thing this morning, I said to Bill, are we making Spencer Cox a boner candidate today? And he said, no, let's spend a whole break discussing what happened yesterday.
1: It's Pride Month. And all month long, people all over the country celebrating Pride, gay Pride, LGBTQ+. Utah Governor Spencer Cox yesterday, or a couple of days ago, declared June 2026 not Pride Month, as he has in the past. He's calling it, this is Fidelity Month, calling for a return to America's core values, as Republican-led states across the country issue various proclamations in reaction to Pride Month celebrations. Utah joined Arkansas in endorsing Fidelity Month.
2: Of course.
1: A movement promoted by conservative scholar Robert George. The initiative urges Americans to rededicate themselves to the principles of God, marriage, family, country, and community. Cox's announcement comes amid differing June declarations and after his shift on whether to recognize Pride Month. This year, Tennessee, Alabama, and Indiana proclaimed June as Nuclear Family Month, underscoring the role of traditional families. Oklahoma declared June Life Month, committing to support unborn humans from conception. The Spencer Cox has declared this is Fidelity Month. As governor of Utah, he has changed his Pride Month messaging considerably since entering office. In 2021, 2022, 23, Cox made Utah one of the only Republican leading states to officially recognize LGBTQ plus Pride Month. Ahead of a primary election in June, he stated his past declarations had turned into a lightning rod for more division and hurt. The governor instead declared June a month of bridge building. Last year, Cox didn't issue a declaration for June at all. Now it's Fidelity Month. I have a couple of emails from friends of the program here that will address this. This one says, good morning. Years ago, I was introduced to Spencer Cox through listening to your show.
2: Sorry.
1: As a dirty, filthy liberal, I fundamentally disagreed with him on a lot of issues. However, through your show and your discussions with him, I find myself actually thinking, well, this is a reasonable person, and I was actually kind of happy when he was first elected governor. I find myself thinking about where that person went whenever I hear him speak nowadays. The same person that vetoed the anti-trans in sports bill, bucked his own party, and shed tears in a press conference, now has the gall to declare Fidelity Month, a pathetic attempt to upstage the LGBTQ community in this city and state by promoting family values. You know, the same family values that are trampled on every day by members of his own party and the current occupant of the Oval Office. The data center backroom deal with Kevin O'Leary doesn't help matters.
2: Yeah.
1: And his absolute petulance at being questioned or even criticized proves that his disagree better stance applies to everybody but him. I want to believe that the Spencer Cox that appeared on your show years ago is the real person and not the imposter, but I don't know. I love Utah. I love Salt Lake City. I love the LGBTQ community in the city. And I'm horrified and upset at what is currently being done by Republican leaders attempting to erase this community. The one thing they won't do, however, is succeed, because deep down, well, deep down, Spencer should know that. Thanks for letting me listen. See you at the party on Saturday. P.S. If this is an event that gets read, please feel free to edit for brevity.
0: No, it was good.
1: One other email. Hi, Lords. I thought it was time to join the celebration. 40 years. It's rare for anything to last this long in today's day and age, but bravo, Radio from Hell. In a strange way, I feel like you are all part of my family. I remember first meeting you and Carrie, Bill, when I was introduced to you at Squatters in maybe 1995. I think we also, my wife at the time and I, made it to the studio for a family feud. And then I remember reading stories to Aiden, Gina's kid, at lunch at St. Joseph's Villa when I was going through my divorce. I didn't have any idea I was reading to a celebrity's kid, but I'm glad I did. And I think I actually met Sue there one time. I am compelled to write now because I'm kind of in transition. I've decided to sell my house in Salt Lake. By the way, this person is living back east somewhere now, right now. I don't remember where. I've decided to sell my house in Salt Lake. You know anybody who's looking for a great location in Sugar House? It'll be an end of an era for me, and I am comforted by the fact that my son is buying a house near Nibley Park, so I'll have a place to crash when I come back for the big-ass show.
2: You still do that, right?
1: I loved growing old with you guys, and I leave you with some pictures from the 2006 Pride Parade, the first one I was in, and it's the one where I'm sure that you guys and I turned my son Nico gay.
0: That's the whole point. That's what we're trying to do.
1: Thanks for letting me listen, Chuck. And then that brings up the fact that Pride, I assume the parade is going on Sunday?
3: Yes.
1: It will be the first time in 15 years, maybe?
3: Yeah.
1: That we have not been in that parade.
3: Yeah.
0: That's not
1: and I'm not sure why.
0: Yeah.
1: I don't really know why.
0: That's not on purpose.
1: I am unsure why we are not in that parade.
3: It's not necessarily an internal decision.
1: Always happened in the past is the organizers of Pride have come, said, okay, we're going to expect you to be in the parade this year again, and we want to talk about it on the radio, and, you know, the Pride, the big festival at after the parade at Washington Square, the city at the library, and they come and they say, yeah, and of course we'll be in the parade and we'll pay our entry fee, and then somebody says, hey, we need a vehicle, and one of the salespeople say, okay, I'll get you a Jeep. And I'll get you a Jeep, and we'll make some signs. Yeah. And we're just in it. It's just, but nobody said anything this year. And, I mean, I wasn't thinking about it because, we're thinking about our 40th
0: Somebody usually
1: party.
0: Comes to us and arranges it.
3: Yeah.
0: So this wasn't a purposeful, it was an oversight, I guess.
1: And it's, I don't in any way want it to be construed that we
0: are purposefully are, not
1: that,
0: there.
1: Yeah. That we are that in any way. Lacking in our support for the LGBTQ plus community. We fought and fought and fought to be in that parade, to be allowed in that parade, because our management at the time said no. And they said no for several years in a row.
3: Yeah.
1: No, you can't be in it. No. Finally, okay, you guys can be in it, but our country station can't be in it. and so there it was. And we were there every year, enjoying you all on the parade route, the show of love and support that you all gave us was something I'll really miss this year.
3: Yeah,
1: and I.
3: But yeah, it was not an internal conscious decision to not be there.
1: And the all of this Spencer Cox, all of these other states. A change, but veering away from Pride.
0: Okay.
1: This is a huge mistake.
0: Can I pivot back to that? So the declaration of that fidelity means a dedication to faith, family, and country. So I'll say two things about that.
3: Yeah.
0: LGBTQ people.
3: They have faith.
0: Have faith, family, country.
3: Yeah.
0: This is not an opposing viewpoint. This is not... Well, this or that.
3: It's a secret opposing viewpoint.
0: And I would also say...
1: In their minds, it is.
3: It's code.
1: In their minds, it is.
0: I would also say, Governor Cox, you represent all of the citizens here of the state. Not all of them have faith or family or like the country.
3: See, you're talking about the old Republican Party. They don't do that anymore.
0: And I would point back to the first email that Bill read. And I feel exactly the same way. When we had Governor Cox on our show, for years we had him on.
3: Yeah.
0: I genuinely believed that he was open to all points of view and was willing to talk about things.
3: Yeah.
0: And I went back and looked. In 2024, that was not that long ago.
3: No.
0: He was on CNN with Caitlin Collins. We love Caitlin Collins.
3: Yes.
0: And he told her, I didn't vote for Donald Trump last time, and I'm not voting for him this time because of January 6th and all these other things.
3: Mm-hmm.
0: The next Monday after he was on that show, he did a pivot. And that pivot has gotten harder and harder and harder. And I don't recognize who he is anymore.
3: I'm sorry that we had him on all those years.
1: No, I'm not. It was good. It was a good thing to do.
3: We humanized him.
1: He was human. He's still a human.
0: This is all performative.
3: Disagree.
0: This is all performative for him. I know he's not running for governor again. I don't know if he's running for
1: some other office.
0: That's the only thing I can think of is why he's doing this, is because he has aspirations to do other things. But I'm so disappointed because I feel like somewhere in the core of him, this is not who he is. And maybe it's changed. Maybe he is now. But I am so disappointed in him.
3: How about Multiple Partners Month? How about that? How about Sister Wives Month?
1: This Fidelity Month, if you read into these people, they're hateful and bitter.
0: Yeah.
1: It's Fidelity Month. That sounds wonderful, doesn't it? They are hateful, bitter people. And it's a mistake. It is a mistake to pivot away from this. It's a mistake to say to pretend that the LGBTQ plus community is it doesn't exist, or like that Andy Ogles representative, homosexuality has no place in America. Well, Andy,
0: Here's what State Senator Jim Plum says. He said, "Pride is a recognition of a community that's fought for generations to be seen, valued, and treated with dignity.
3: Mm-hmm.
0: It's a celebration of people who have too often been told they don't belong."
3: Exactly.
0: "The message sent by this action is clear. At a time when LGBTQ plus people are facing increasing hostility across the country, Utah's highest elected official chose to not stand with them, and I reject that message."
3: I'm getting a lot of texts saying I voted for Cox for all the reasons that Gina mentioned. I feel ripped off.
0: Mm-hmm. I feel like I've said for a while, mm-hmm. and Kerry was against this, but I would like to have him on, and I would like to have this conversation with him. I want him on the show and say, this is how things were last time we had you on. These are discussions we had, and you had this position, and you've completely changed. I would like you to explain yourself. He won't do it, but...
3: It's motions like this that make you realize why they need Pride Month, you know?
0: Yeah. Because isn't every month Fidelity Month? Isn't every month, Nuclear Family Month? Isn't every...
1: I just want to reiterate, I think it's a mistake. It's a mistake. There are all these statistics coming out saying that Republicans are starting to be less inclined to support Pride and mm-hmm. to support gay people. They're turning away from it. There had been a softening. There had been a, I have a gay neighbor. They're fine.
0: It's fine.
1: My son. And but something's trying to shift it away. By doing it, you're making a big mistake. Mm-hmm. You are making a big mistake by doing that. If you let that happen, because the gay population is here and will always be here, and they are your friends and neighbors and family members.
3: And let's not forget our high suicide rate. Mm-hmm. You know,
0: yes, things like this make that even
3: exactly.
0: harder.
3: Exactly.
0: I'm so disappointed.
3: I don't know if I ever can forgive it, honestly.
1: Anyway, and we're sorry we're not going to be in Pride. It somehow got away.
3: Yeah.
1: And it not by choice.
3: I think it was a combination of they've got new management over at Pride, mm-hmm. and...
0: Maybe the new people didn't know how it usually works. So.
3: Yeah, and then we were planning our 40th, and, I hear that the price to be in the parade went up as well. But, it's not conscious. Just know that. It's not conscious.
2: Who's that journalist? The pickle guy. Gherky! Radio from Hell on X96.
1: Yes, it is, in fact, Robert Gherky. He's here in the studio with us, Robert Gherky, columnist and reporter for the Salt Lake Tribune.
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1: And what Helper Beer?
4: Helper Beer. I got a Helper Beer hat. My kids got it for me for my birthday.
1: Helper Beer.
4: Yeah. Have you been down there? Have you been down there? Now we're being sponsored by Helper Beer.
3: Oh, I didn't know they had a beer.
4: Yeah, they've got a brew pub down there in Helper right off Main Street.
1: Oh. I've heard of it, but yeah. I haven't been there.
4: It's worth stopping by when you go through.
0: You need to make a road trip, Bill. Go to Helper.
1: They have good food there, I hear, too.
4: Yeah, good pizzas and good beer. Yeah,
1: yeah.
4: If you do, you know, partake of beer, I don't know.
1: Well, I never do. let's talk about. I know it is. Let's talk about Spencer Cox, shall we, Mr. Gerke?
4: Yeah, I heard you guys discussing his Fidelity Month proclamation a little bit earlier, and I'm kind of with you guys. I mean, when we saw this guy coming up, you know, he got all those headlines after the Pulse nightclub shooting for apologizing for his cruelty to the LGBTQ community when he was younger. And then he met with the trans activists after they banned the conversion therapy, or tried to ban conversion therapy. And, you know, he was making these overtures. You know, he used his pronouns once, and he still, but then on the right, you know, they call him Governor He, Him, you know, and he started taking a lot of heat for that. And I think you're right. I think he's pivoted to it because the party is just not willing to accept that.
0: I want somebody that's willing to buck that.
4: Yeah.
0: Like, it doesn't matter. This is the right thing to do, and you can't pressure me into being different. Well, I want that.
4: And I think that gets us to a point where we're talking about him putting his politics ahead of his principles.
0: Mm-hmm.
4: And, you know, and I get it. I'm with you. I think it's because he's planning to run for something else, because if he's not running for governor again, there's no reason for him to do that, to kowtow to the far right of his party. But I think he's still got some political aspirations and is trying to keep that dry. But it's you know, and if you're not going to issue a proclamation, if you're recognizing pride, don't issue a proclamation. But to do this Fidelity Month thing, I think
1: it's in your face.
4: It's in your face. Yeah. It's a middle finger in the face of the entire community. But
3: exactly.
4: I think what's important is it shouldn't matter. Like, the community, once upon a time, they were, you know, closeted, othered, you know, trying to write them out of the society. And I think we're at a point now where, you know, whether or not the governor of the state acknowledges this or not, it doesn't matter. They're here, you know, they're going to have, it's going to be a great weekend. And I'm sorry you guys aren't going to be in the parade, but I know you're going to be there in spirit.
0: Yes, so, for sure.
1: And let's talk a little bit about the Supreme Court. He's Governor Cox, because, you know, just to make sure that the Supreme Court will agree with everything that the legislature wants them to do, he's put two more people on the court.
4: Yeah, and the two guys he picked, one's named Jay Jorgensen, one's Stephen Dent. Jay Jorgensen had clerked for Chief Justice William Rehnquist on the Supreme Court, and then Sam Alito when Alito was on the Court of Appeals.
1: Mm-hmm.
4: And he says those are the two guys he kind of models himself after. So, you know, they got a pretty diehard conservative in this guy. He's currently senior counsel for the Church of Jesus Christ of Latter-day Saints, which I don't recall having seen that before, where somebody goes from being a lawyer for the church to being on the Supreme Court. It's unclear right now. I think we'll get a little bit more insight on whether he would recuse himself from cases involving the church. One would presume that he would, but we'll wait and see on that. The other guy is Stephen Dent, who was a prosecutor down in Southern Utah, a federal prosecutor. So he handled a lot of fraud and drug crimes. He did a murder case at one point. Interestingly, and there's a group called Co-Equal that is advocating for an independent judiciary. They pointed out that neither of these two guys have been judges before. You know, it's not,
1: that's kind of weird.
4: It's not required, but it is sort of the accepted practice that somebody's either been on the a trial court judge or on the Court of Appeals. You know, but so these two guys, they're going to have their confirmation hearings before the Senate committee next week, and then the confirmation vote will be on the 17th. But this is just sort of the they're just beginning to remake the court, because I think since we talked about this last time, Chief Justice Matthew Durant announced he's going to be retiring from the bench effective August. With the Hagan retirement or resignation, that's going to be four justices appointed in just the span of a few months, and that's going to completely change the makeup of, or the face of the court. And I think, you know, certainly there are people who have said that they're doing it because they don't like the way the court's ruling, and now they're trying to get a court that's going to be more favorable to
1: the
4: legislature.
1: I think undoubtedly
4: I mean, even Glenn Beck said that it was court packing and it was, you know, it was wrong. But, you know, they're It's going to be radically different than it was, you know, just even a few years ago when these cases go up to the Supreme Court. And, you know, they've got a big one right out of the gate when with this they've got to decide if this constitutional court that the legislature created is
0: yeah, that's a whole separate
4: yeah,
0: thing.
4: Yeah, that's going to be argued in September. And, you know, that'll decide when laws that the legislature passed get challenged, if they go to a normal court or if they go before this three-judge panel that they've appointed. So, you know, some big cases right out of the gate for these guys.
1: To me, it's kind of interesting. I know you want to talk about the voter guide, but just I don't know why this popped into my mind. But the people like Stuart Adams they're kind of starting to back away from the data center, the big Kevin O'Leary thing, because I think they realized they got caught red-handed being duplicitous.
4: Yeah, I think Stewart's in a, from word on the street is that Stewart's in a little bit of trouble in his re-election campaign. Uh-huh. He's got a challenger up there, mm-hmm. and it's getting kind of tight. And I think this data center came at a bad time for him in that regard. Because the thing about the data center, I'm sure you guys have experienced this. Everybody you talk to is pretty pissed off about it.
3: Yeah.
4: And so, you know, it cuts across political lines, and he's got a challenger up there who's working hard. And so I think this overture he's making to try to reduce the footprint is sort of one of these things that he's trying to save face, but also if Kevin O'Leary comes to the table and agrees to it, then he looks like the champion of the day.
0: I saw this morning he put out a letter saying he is going to remove about 20,000 acres from the development.
4: Yeah.
0: He's the parameters that Stuart Adams put forward, he's agreeing to them.
4: Yeah, and so then Stuart gets to look like the hero, even though he was the guy at the outset who approved the thing without the public input that everybody was wanting. Yeah. We do need to be a little bit cautious, I guess, with the commitments that O'Leary's making, because is that the footprint of because it had a footprint and then it had the size of the buildings.
0: Right.
4: And so are they just going to shrink some of the stuff that they weren't using and lose that? We're going to have to do
1: that. The other thing about that was Stuart Adams sending him this letter and Kevin O'Leary, I have to agree with him. He said, wait a minute.
4: Yeah.
1: You looked me in the eye and we made a deal. Yeah. and we shook hands on it. You made a deal. So that makes Stuart Adams also look bad. Yeah. Like he's a dirty double dealer.
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8: Now that sign says applesauce. No, I'm kidding. It says applause. Ray, do me a favor. Could you flick that once? All right. Now, remember, you're all a big part of the show. Okay, now you see this gentleman? Now he's giving me this sign, and it says, we're on in 10 seconds, so get ready to have a good time. All right, here we go. This is exciting, isn't it?
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5: 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X96.

Thank you. This is Lawrence Walk speaking, ladies and gentlemen. I want to take advantage of this opportunity to express my thanks to you. Sincere thanks for your enthusiasm about our champagne music. When we know we are pleasing our audience, it makes us all very happy. On this program, we will present a selection of tunes which have proved most popular with our fans and friends. And here's the first selection.

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1: See, the usual gang of misfits and dope addicts are here.
2: Vanilla Ice is having a drink in Farmington.
3: In Farmington.
2: Not in D.C. because he's not going to be playing that show. He's chilling in Farmington.
4: He's pretending he can renovate a house in Farmington.
3: Yes. Yep.
4: Big Bad Voodoo Daddy, why'd you play that one?
3: Because it's Ron Livingston's birthday, and that was the first movie I saw him in.
2: Ah.
4: what movie?
3: Swingers.
4: Oh, Swingers.
3: Yes. Mm. Swingers.
4: Yeah, Ron Livingston.
2: Where is he now?
4: He had a TV series where he's playing a drunk, or he's trying to not be an alcoholic or something.
3: Mm-hmm. It was a good show.
4: I watched a few episodes. It was very good, but it's like him, the show never quite caught.
2: Loudermilk, was that?
4: Yeah.
3: Loudermilk.
4: Yeah. And he's very good in it, but it just never... It kind of never clicked with people, I don't think. And he should have a big career.
3: He should.
2: Yeah. Office Space.
3: That's what he's known for.
2: And Swingers have such cult followings.
4: And he's great in them.
3: Yeah.
4: Big Bad Voodoo Daddy, did you know that they played the Super Bowl halftime show in 1999?
2: Did you know that they played the Big Ass Show? I can't remember
3: what.
4: They did. That's right.
2: I can't remember what year that was.
4: And that song makes me think I'm going to collect drinking songs because that's a really good one. And of course, there's the Kinks that we play. We'll be playing later today. I think my all-time favorite drinking song is Tom Waits' "The Piano Has Been Drinking, Not Me." that song is just so well. It's heartbreaking and it's great.
2: It's not a fun drinking
4: song.
2: No,
4: it's not. Although it's funny. There are very humorous lyrics in it, but the overall situation is he's trying to claim that he's playing badly because the piano's drunk, not him.
2: Yeah, it's not me. It's...
0: The piano has been drinking.

Jude Park says to take a leak, and the carpet needs a haircut, and the spotlight looks like a prison break.

0: drinking.
1: The piano has been drinking. And the
2: no, it's at the end. Never mind. Right at the end, he says the piano has been drinking. Not.

0: Now, I heard a song yesterday that I absolutely fell in love with. It's a drinking song, but it is not a alcohol drinking song.
1: Well, then it's no good to me.
0: It's the Coffee Song by Edie Gourmet.
1: As in,
0: have you ever heard that song?
2: Yes, I have.
0: It's wonderful.
1: I think I saw her sing it on TV.
0: The Coffee Song.
3: I can't find the Edie Gourmet version. I found quite a few others.
1: Look under. Who's her husband partner?
0: Steve Lawrence.
1: Steve Lawrence and Edie Gourmet.
0: It's E Y D I E is how you spell Edie.
3: It's not under Stephen Lawrence either.
0: No.
3: I got Sinatra.
0: Oh, well, okay. We can try that one, I guess.
3: Sam Cooke does a version of it. Oh, there it is, Edie Gourmet.
1: Here, yeah, I'll listen.

0: no tea or tomato juice.
1: Tomato juice.
0: You'll see. No potato juice.
1: What is potato juice?
2: It's juice from a potato. What do you think it is?

0: in Brazil.
1: Isn't that wonderful?
2: You know what? It is nice. You know what they also have in Brazil?
1: What?
2: It's where the nuts come from.
3: Yes.
2: I was in a play once. Charlie's Aunt is the name of the play. And I played this guy who dresses up as a woman to pretend he's Charlie's aunt. And he's from Brazil. You know, where the nuts come from. here's one bourbon, one scotch, one beer. George Thorogood?
1: Yeah, it's a 10-minute song.
2: That's a good...
1: No, I just mean it's...
3: And then there's another George Thorogood. I drink alone.
1: With nobody else.
3: Yeah, nobody else.
1: You know, when I drink alone, I prefer to be by myself.
3: Mm-hmm.
2: How about Whiskey in the Jar by Thin Lizzy?
3: Yeah.
2: Oh, Metallica did it, too. Drinking songs. I'm going to collect them.
1: I'm going to make yourself a playlist.
2: I'm going to make I made a playlist of everybody I could find that sang Brown Eyed Handsome Man. I have like dozens of Brown Eyed Handsome Man songs. So, but I'll do the drinking playlist next.
3: Oh, that's not it. This is where.
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2: Indeed, it has been Farting Around. And now that we're done farting, we would like to ask you to check in with us.
1: Mm-hmm.
2: 877-602-9696 is the number. We have to take a break here to clear the air from all that farting around. So we'll start the fan up. And then when we come back and officially begin the show, we expect you to be on the phone checking in with us, 877-602-9696. 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
3: Salt Lake Film Society.
1: That's where we go to the movies. And one of the things I like about Salt Lake Film Society, well, one thing, they got brand new seats there. They're super cool. They have the Boho and the Classic. All six theaters have new seats.
2: I still haven't tried those of you.
1: You need to go try them. 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This is what I love about Salt Lake Film Society. 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So far, I think Big Lebowski is in the lead, but we've only just started it. So yeah. Summer showdown is where you go and see these movies, and your butt in a seat is a vote for that movie. This weekend, it's Gone Girl and The Handmaiden Friday and Saturday night. Also, don't miss the restored version of Trainspotting with a crazy cast led by Ewan McGregor and a great soundtrack on that. That opens on Sunday. So those are the kind of the older cult classic things they do. 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It opens on July 17th. 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
1: Yeah. Mm-hmm.
2: The moon, 77.7% of full. It's a waning gibbous moon. The moon will set today at 10:29 a.m. Man, you've got a lot of time to go out and take a look at it. Today being Friday, it's the fifth day of June in the year of our Lord Jesus Christ, 2026. It's hot air balloon day. Mm. The first manned flight. In a hot air balloon, 1783. World Environment Day.
3: That was nice, wasn't it?
2: National Gingerbread Day. 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You can't catch me. I'm the gingerbread man. National Donut Day. National Sausage Roll Day.
3: Oh, nice.
2: A spiced sausage wrapped in a buttery, flaky pastry. And it's World Thick Shake Day.
3: Ooh.
2: Not just a regular milkshake.
1: You can't drink it through a straw. You've got to eat it with a spoon.
3: Like iceberg.
2: And it's also a Moonshine Day.
3: Wow.
2: Just, you know, moonshine.
1: Some shine.
2: Yeah. 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I'm Bill Allred. That's Gina Barberi over there. Katie, for short, is our producer in the booth behind me. We have in there Dawson. And hi, Dawson. And there's the dog, Vax, sleeping away, as usual. And now, check-ins, 877-602-9696 or text 33986.
3: All right, texting. Medic Jack checking in from Eagle Mountain, Utah's Florida. Congratulations on 40 years of helping us maintain our mental health. Long-time listener since Bessie days with free chocolate milk. Mahalo.
1: Oh, yeah.
3: Yeah. Adam the electrician checking in. I really like summer festivals. I'm going to miss Forkfest, though. I have to go to Wyoming for band practice. Sad about it. Sketchy Blake of Ogden. I'm not sleeping. I'm just resting my eyes.
2: Mm-hmm.
1: That's the president.
3: Yeah. Jamaica John checking in. You three, a bottle, and me tonight.
2: Okay.
3: Zane in Dallas checking in. Mill Creek Coffee. Sometimes it works, sometimes it doesn't.
2: Yeah.
3: All right.
1: Sometimes you just need more of it.
3: Yeah. Richard, who's not a dick, checking in. Saw Big Bad Voodoo Daddy up at Deer Valley during the break.
1: Hmm.
3: My daughter and I were walking by, and the lead singer was there, invited us into his group and introduced us to everybody. Really nice guy.
1: That's cool.
3: Mixer driver Shane checking in with salesman Jeffrey in Provo Canyon. Max Power here. Hey, jerk face, you have the face of a jerk. Demetra said she had an iceberg shake for dinner last night.
2: Oh, that's not a rounded meal,
1: sure,
2: Demetra.
1: It is.
3: Sure.
1: There's protein in there.
2: Have you seen Demetra? She's frail looking.
1: She needs a hearty meal. She needs a milkshake.
3: Eric in Purgatory checking in. Mike in Nashville. Happy anniversary Eve from Sleepless in Sandy. Good morning, Lord. Sean Kapp checking in, ready to go for our most trusted newsman and some day drinking. Have a great show. Love you all. Meshach of Erta checking in. Thanks for the lively tunes leading into birthday party weekend. See you tomorrow. Ben from Syracuse checking in. Trust Gina to find the O'Douls of drinking songs.
1: I just happened to hear that yesterday.
17: Let's just do one that doesn't have alcohol in it, okay?
3: Long-time listener, first time ever checking in. P.S. Happy National Donut Day. Already picked up donuts from Fresh Donuts and Deli on State Street. Happy Friday.
1: Choice.
3: Mr. Stinky Neek. Matt, we're

0: Dating if I want to do anything today.
1: You don't have to.
0: Huh. Stay home. Mikel Averino, happy Friday. Let's see. Good morning. Never received tickets for tomorrow night. Just a purchase receipt.
1: Yeah, it's not a ticket.
0: Yeah, that's all you have to do is show that you...
1: See? I bought it. That's it.
0: Alcohol by Gogo Bordello is one for your list.
2: Okay.
0: Jen checking in from Kaysville. Don't forget to add Coconut Pete's Pina Colada Berg to the list. Hello, Sailor Boy. Nick says good morning from the most woods of crosses. Metal Shop Mark in Tooele. Kelly and the Shih Tzus in Centerville. Electric Arlen checking in. I'm convalescing after foot surgery.
1: Oh.
0: Ron the Carpenter sending some love. Tim the Tree Guy. Ivan. Tristan from the most west of Jordans. Robert from Mill Creek is out and about and around. Attorney Thomas. It's Shelley and Mary in Far West. National Donut Day. Got up at 4:30 to pick up my son to get donuts at Deli and Donuts.
1: They're really good. Just their straight-ahead glazed donut is really good.
0: You got to get there early, though.
1: Why didn't we plan on having the donut critic on today to bring us donuts for Donut Day? I don't know, Gina.
2: Why didn't you?
1: This is probably his busy day, though.
2: I think he's all over town today.
0: He's all over the place.
1: I don't know. A donut, just all this donut talk, it just sounded good.
0: Well, they are good. Dave of Westbrook checking in.
2: Somebody get Gina a donut.
1: No, I'm just saying.
2: Uh-huh. Yeah, get her a donut.
1: No, I'm just saying we should have planned better.
0: Well, I didn't know that it was National Donut Day.
2: I didn't know until this morning either.
0: If we'd have known,
1: We could have planned.
0: But we didn't know.
1: Katie, make a note. If we're doing this show next year on June 5th.
0: That's a big if right now.
2: And it's not a Saturday or a Sunday.
0: Yeah. Well... All right. It's Friday, and this, you know, the phone lines being dead the way they are.
1: Yeah.
0: And the lack of check-ins just says to me that we shouldn't even be here on Fridays.
2: I think that's a good idea.
1: 3-day weekend.
2: Yeah.
0: Yeah.
1: Everybody could use a 3-day weekend.
0: I think so.
2: Yeah.
0: We don't need to be here. Traffic, Gina, please. Probably nothing.
1: There is one thing. A crash southbound Bangor Highway, SR-201 in West Valley. It's affecting a couple of lanes of traffic, so that might be an issue for you. If you're having issues or if you get a 3-day weekend, you can text us and let us know. 33986.
0: Katie looked it up. June 5th is a Saturday next year. Okay. So, sorry. Well, doesn't matter. We probably won't be here anyway. So, okay. Coming up after these messages and a song, it's Big Boy News and Opinuendo. And Frank Crist presents the Dead Celebrity Game. We'll tell you how to play, what you'll win coming up. Sean Means reviewing movies at 7 o'clock, including Masters of the Universe, the He-Man movie. Jimmy the Wine Guy will be here, 7:45, having another drink with Jimmy. Beat Gina coming up. We need your best questions.
1: Oh, yeah. Email us a question about anything. We'll answer just about anything. Mm-hmm. Email us right now, radiofromhell@x96.com.
0: Yeah, we'll get that on at about 8:45, so you have plenty of time to think about what you're going to ask us. All right? There we go. Let's see here. Okay. Tracy Aviary.
1: Oh, nice way to wake up.
0: Isn't it always? Mm-hmm. 589 East, 1300 South, the southwest corner of Liberty Park. You just go there and sit and listen to the birds and find your zen. You can watch owls, hawks, and parrots soar right over your head during the daily Ambassador Bird Demonstration. I need to do this one. Step inside the lorikeet exhibit where colorful parrots land on your arm while you feed them.
1: Oh, fun.
0: I don't think Sue would do that. I think she would not be too keen on it.
1: You don't have to do that. No. There's ways to enjoy them without them
0: I'll
1: landing.
0: I'll do it without you. Or the South American Pavilion, roaming bird encounters. 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
5: What's he talking about? 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

0: right, 6:37 right now, and it is time for Big Boy News and Opinuendo. Now, right after that, it's Frank Christ presents They're Fine, They're Just Fine, the Dead Celebrity Game. We will give you a list of four celebrity names. Three of those celebrities are just fine. One of them is dead. If you pick the dead one correctly, you're going to win
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0: All right, tickets to the reggae show. 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
4: Ace Frehley's legendary 1975 Les Paul guitar sold for... $512,000.
1: Who bought it?
4: Through Julian's Auction House as part of the Music Icon series. The instrument served as Kiss's primary guitar from 1975 to 1979, appearing in studio recordings and live performances, including the famous 1977 Nippon Budokan shows. Additional Frehley memorabilia sold included his 1997 Les Paul Custom from Super Bowl... pregame ceremony for $76,800. A light show Les Paul from the 1996 Kiss reunion tour, $57,000.
1: Why didn't he sell these when he was alive?
4: And a stage worn just because he's a hoarder. His family's selling them. They want the money.
1: He needed money. I don't know why he didn't sell them.
4: Other items included an acoustic guitar from Kiss's 1995 MTV Unplugged appearance, $28,000. A jumpsuit gifted by New York Dolls Arthur Kane. Dearly departed Arthur Kane for $11,520, and the late Kiss guitarist passed away in October of 2025, age 74. He had a fall in his studio at home. The developers behind the proposed Box Elder County data center, which has stirred debate and backlash over a month, have agreed to dramatically cut the size of that facility while also admitting the project's rollout was less than perfect. In a letter addressed to the Utah Senate President, J. Stuart Adams, Project Chairman Kevin O'Leary said he will remove 19,430 acres from the data center's original footprint, which spanned 40,000 acres, so a little bit. O'Leary's agreement comes after Adams called last week for the proposed facility to be shrunk by 75%. The letter claims the adjustment will remove acres to the south of the data center in recognition of the Locomotive Springs Waterfowl Management Area, which is a bird habitat overseen by the Utah Division of Wildlife Resources. O'Leary called the habitat critical to the north shore of the Great Salt Lake, whose spring flows have declined significantly over recent years.
0: And I'm sure that once everyone is reelected, that nothing else will happen.
4: O'Leary added that his O'Leary Digital Developers will also remove a 620-acre parcel in the northeast portion of the plan and that they will preserve a majority of the remaining land as open space.
1: You see, voicing your concern and speaking up and making a scene, it's helped.
4: It's done something.
1: It's worked.
4: So there is that. This is a story which sort of troubles me, and you'll see why in a few minutes. A man in Utah has been arrested and is facing charges following an investigation involving the FBI. Daniel Craig Massey, 61 years old, arrested Monday, faces 10 charges of sexual exploitation of a minor. According to investigators, Mr. Massey has been reported to the National Center for Missing and Exploited Children over 40 times in the last years.
1: Why is he walking around?
0: The hell?
4: Court documents reveal that beginning in June of 2025, FBI agents in Honolulu identified several online accounts using an encrypted messaging platform to exchange child sex abuse material. Agents used an email address connected to an account and an IP address to determine that the account was likely being used here in Utah. From February through May of 2026, FBI agents with the Child Exploitation and Human Trafficking Task Force in Salt Lake City continued the investigation and identified 40 additional reports of the account.
1: Oh, so they reported the account. They didn't discover who he was until...
4: Spanning from March 2020 to March 2024.
1: They only just figured out who it was.
4: On Monday, agents executed a search warrant at Massey's home and took him into custody without incident. During a search of the home, a cell phone was seized. The account FBI agents in Hawaii had been tracking was found on that device with a large amount of material. Investigators added that they found Massey to be in numerous online chat rooms where these things were discussed and exchanged. Yeah, so I guess it was 40 times. They'd pinged it 40 times, finally found out who it was.
1: Yeah.
4: Donald Trump has unveiled the D-list musical acts to perform at his replacement cancel, his disastrous Freedom 250 concert series. Trump's Great American State Fair, part of the country's 250th anniversary celebration, due to his link to the event. People have pulled out. Almost everyone is. I guess everybody has now pulled out. The president, who turns 80 this month, has moved into damage control mode, and he is he's announced a new rally on Truth Social. He's managed to secure what he calls a fine and highly dignified gentleman to headline the evening. I'll read you his post. On Wednesday, June 24, 7 p.m. in magnificent Washington, D.C., now totally beautified and one of the safest cities anywhere in the world, and in celebration of our country's 250-year history, we will be bringing you live the greatest rally ever. It will be special at every level. A rally to end all rallies. We don't want singers with no talent, but big fees to put you to sleep. Oh, no talent, but big fees to put you to sleep. We've told them all to stay home.
1: No.
4: They've all said, hey, guess what? We're staying home.
0: Well, he told Vanilla Ice to stay home.
4: All we want is you, me, and a few speakers, and the greatest music ever played. The same music you've listened to for years. We will have the fabulous Lee Greenwood, who's 83 years old, introducing me with what has turned out to be one of the greatest hits of all time, God Bless the USA, and the amazing Christopher Macchio, who will sing Nissan Dorma, Hallelujah, Ave Maria, God Bless America, and others. Not since the legendary Luciano Pavarotti has there been such a voice. The rally will also be featuring the wonderful U.S. Army Band, Pershing's Own and Armed Forces Choir, the President's Own United States Marching Band, and the Joint Armed Forces Chorus. All of your favorite hits.
0: Yeah, none of that will
1: all
0: put
1: of
0: me
1: your
0: to sleep.
1: I don't
4: see where any of those.
0: No.
4: Plus... A fine and highly dignified gentleman known as Donald J. Trump. He's ill.
5: I would say taint is a better word.
1: Yeah,
5: actually.
1: I would agree.
4: A viral video of Donald Trump sitting with his eyes closed has sent the White House social media operation into meltdown mode.
1: He's not just eyes closed.
4: No, he's tilting.
1: He's slumping.
4: The administration's rapid response account lashed out on Thursday after video circulated online. And again, it says here, appearing to show. No, it shows.
0: Yeah.
4: The 79-year-old president slumped sideways in his chair during an Oval Office event promoting what he called beautiful, clean coal. Oh,
5: wrong.
4: That's another story.
1: Yeah.
0: Yeah.
5: Wrong.
4: So if you go to x96.com,
0: You
4: can't tell me that man is not asleep.
1: He's resting his eyes.
0: He's slumped to the right, and his eyes are gone.
4: One person said he is completely passed out asleep. Trump's aides have become increasingly touchy about suggestions that he's asleep in these situations.
1: You would think they'd be smart enough to make these, like, 10 minutes. Okay, we can prop him up for 10 minutes because they wanted to do a proof of life for him because he hadn't been seen in public for over a week. So they're like, we better do something with him. 10 minutes. You come in, you get photo op, and leave.
0: But you don't understand. His cabinet has to kiss his ass, and that takes some time. So, you know.
6: You're going to like President Trump.
4: The Daily Beast reached out and asked about it, and the White House responded, President Trump is the sharpest, most accessible, and energetic president in American history.
1: He's fine. He's just fine.
4: While the deranged and failing Daily Beast has their lightweight, glue-sniffing reporters push baseless conspiracy theories, Donald J. Trump is working around the clock to make our country greater than ever before.
0: Yeah.
7: You can't let that happen to me!
4: The Senate has passed the $70 billion GOP immigration bill. Way to go. This is not good news.
0: No.
4: They rammed through the bill to fund Trump's immigration crackdown through the remainder of his term after beating back bipartisan efforts to add language to bar or restrict a federal payout fund for his political allies. So I guess that's still in there. I think the only thing that was not in there is money for the ballroom. Gina,
1: mm-hmm.
4: you're heading for Japan.
1: Yes.
4: This story from Japan. A bear that was holed up inside of an electronics factory in northeast Japan after attacking four people has eluded capture, apparently by opening a window by itself and fleeing under the cover of night, authorities said.
1: Oh, you can see video at x96.com/live.
4: The bear's trail suggests it released the window latch and pushed it open, according to city officials. Before Wednesday's escape, the bear was seen opening a faucet to drink using its front paws.
1: They're like people.
4: We believe it to be extremely intelligent, said Fukushima Mayor Yuki Baba. The bear entered a steel factory in Fukushima late on Tuesday, attacked four people before moving to a nearby electronics facility. An attempt to immobilize it with a tranquilizer dart failed. Food traps also proved ineffective because the bear was too smart for them. The bear made its escape. Japan has been battling rising bear attacks with a record number of 13 people killed in such incidents between just April and March of this year.
1: Oh, man.
4: April 25 and March of this year. So in a little less than a year, 13 people killed. You know how you always say, I know how I'm not going to die?
1: I don't think I can say that.
0: There he is. He's chasing a guy. Yeah. The bear was chasing a guy.
4: Yeah.
1: I don't think I can say a bear won't get me in Japan.
0: Yeah.
1: Actually, my luck would be the bear would get me.
0: Will get you, yeah.
1: There's also a typhoon. It's going to be great.
0: Oh, really?
1: Yeah.
0: Mm-hmm. Oh, okay.
1: Bears and typhoons.
4: And driving on State Street in Salt Lake, it's hard to miss the huge sign for Coachman's Dinner and Pancake House.
0: Yep.
4: Southeast corner, intersection of 13th South and State. When the long, empty 1960s-era diner was finally demolished last week, with the sign left standing, a Reddit post was full of questions about what would happen to the sign.
1: They're preserving.
4: Hong Nguyen, a state lawmaker and friend of this program, managing partner of Sapa Investment Group, which owns the Coachman site, told the Salt Lake Tribune that she was working with the Liberty Wells Community Council and Preservation Utah to save the sign. We recognize that there's a lot of sentimental value around that sign, said Nguyen, who represents parts of Eastern Salt Lake City in the Utah House of Representatives. So we have decided to do with this sign is we are donating it back to the community. And so I think that the Coachman sign, I hope it deserves a better fate than the Hoberman Arch got.
1: Yeah.
0: Yeah.
4: when they dismantled the wonderful Hoberman Arch and put it in some scrapyard and now parts of it are missing. I don't know where that story ever ended up. But they're going to preserve the sign. Way to go, Nguyen. Nicely done.
0: All right. Before we get to sports weather traffic, we need a contestant to play Frank Crist Presents. 877-602-9696. You're going to win those tickets to the big reggae show. 877-602-9696. Call now. Play now. Frank Crist Presents.
1: Game two of the Stanley Cup Finals, and we're all tied up. Carolina beat Vegas last night 4-3. They play their next match tomorrow at 6 p.m. And the NBA, you've got game two of the NBA Finals today at 6:30. Salt Lake Bees, let's see, they won last night on Friendship Bracelet Night. They beat Albuquerque. Tonight, it's Gulls Night. They're going to wear throwback.
0: Oh,
1: Salt Lake Gulls. The Gulls, I think, are what they were when
4: Bill Murray. It was the Trappers, I think.
1: Oh, was it the Trappers?
4: Yeah.
1: Anyway, the throwback jersey nights are fun. That's at 6:30 tonight. And you should have great weather for that. Warm, high of 92 today, 66 overnight tonight. Tomorrow, even warmer, 96. A little storm system comes through Saturday night. We're not really going to see much out of it other than it'll drop temperatures back down into the 80s. And we stay there to enter the first part of next week.
4: Right.
1: Traffic, we have a crash. Southbound Bangor Highway, SR 201 in West Valley. Two right lanes are blocked there. Let me see if anybody's sent anything else in via text. Well, there's Right Wing Wade. He says, checking in from I-15. Both lanes and directions moving nicely. Accident southbound Bangor. Yeah, that's that one I just mentioned. Thank you, Wade, for sending that in. Also heard from a Navy mom. Son and I got tattoos yesterday. Now to relax and catch up on our shows. I have a week with him. Enjoy him for me because I don't get to enjoy my Navy son next week.
0: Mm.
1: I'm sad about that.
4: Are you going to get a tattoo, though? Matching tattoos?
1: Well, no, I mean...
4: next time you see him?
1: Maybe. If that's my bribe to get him to see me sometime, maybe.
4: You won't.
1: No, probably.
4: All right. Oh, it's Frank Crist.
8: Oh, hello, everyone.
4: Good morning, Frank. Frank has joined us in the studio, as is his wont to do on weekdays here. His happy, shining, skeletal face... here to play the game we call Frank Crist Presents.
8: No, they're fine. They're just fine.
4: Right.
8: I want everyone to know that because I've been mistaken.
1: Mm-hmm.
8: You know, with this Masters of the Universe movie opening.
4: Yeah, yeah.
8: I am not Skeletor.
1: Oh, no.
4: You're not some movie promo.
8: No, I'm not Skeletor.
4: You're not out trying to promote the movie.
8: No.
4: Frank is an actual Grim Reaper. He reaps souls. The souls... Of at least the celebrities that have souls. Do they all have souls?
8: Not all of them. You'd be surprised.
4: Frank joins us for this game where a contestant tries to identify a dead celebrity. And do we have a contestant?
8: Seth is here.
4: Seth. Good morning, Seth. How are you?
9: I'm great. How are you guys?
4: I'm fine. I'm just fine.
9: Nice.
4: Seth, Frank has given me this list of actors. And there are four actors on the list. Three of them.
8: They're just fine.
4: They're fine. They're just fine. But one of them.
8: Oh.
4: Frank has had to take. And Seth, if you can identify the dead celebrity, you're going to win a prize. What is it, Gina?
1: It is tickets to catch iRation live at the complex on the 18th of June with special guests Tribal Seeds and Tunnel Vision.
4: All right, Seth, because this is a National Moonshine Day, Frank has given me a list of actors in movies about moonshiners. And here we go. You tell me which one of these four has passed. Number one, Tuesday Weld. She attracted attention in Looking for Mr. Goodbar and was not...

0: nominated for an Academy Award. She was in Who'll Stop the Rain, Thief, and she played Al Pacino's wife in Author. She was also in The Five Pennies, starring Danny Kaye, and Steve McQueen's love interest in The Cincinnati Kid. Her moonshine movie, well, she starred opposite Gregory Peck in I Walk the Line as the daughter of a local backwoods moonshiner. Number one, Tuesday Weld. Number two is Robert Carradine, a member of the Carradine family. He made his appearance on television in Bonanza and his brother David Carradine's TV series Kung Fu. Carradine's first film role was in The Cowboys with John Wayne. He also played fraternity president Louis Skolnick in the Revenge of the Nerds film series. His moonshine movie, Joyride, a road trip crime film starring Desi Arnaz Jr. and Melanie Griffith, where the protagonists stumble into an illegal backwoods, still operation. Number two, Robert Carradine. Number three, Jason Clarke, in many films, often as the bad guy. His film roles include Zero Dark 30, White House Down, Dawn of the Planet of the Apes, Terminator Genesis, Everest, and Chappaquiddick. His moonshine movie, Lawless. Clark played one of the notorious Bondurant brothers, massive moonshiners in Virginia during Prohibition. Number three, Jason Clarke. And finally, number four, Maureen McCormick. Marsha, on The Brady Bunch. And numerous Brady Bunch spin-offs. The Brady Kids, The Brady Bunch Hour, The Brady Brides, and A Very Brady Christmas. After The Brady Bunch, she spent years addicted to coke and lewds. Her moonshine...
1: What yep. You got to mention that for?
0: Because it was in her bio. She went on that, that addiction show, and she won. The one with Dr. What's his name? Anyway, moonshine movie, Moonshine County Express. Three daughters take over their murdered father's hidden moonshine stash and try to sell it out from under a local kingpin. That's Maureen McCormick. So there you go. Four celebrities, one of them dead. Which one?
2: Well, I think the Brady lady's still alive. I think Robert Carradine's still alive. I'm not familiar with the other two, but I'm going to guess number one.
0: Tuesday Weld. Well, that is, no. Tuesday Weld is a good guess.
3: She's fine.
0: She's 82, and I hate to inform you, but one of those people that you said you thought was alive is not. Is it Maureen McCormick or is it Robert Carradine?
2: Robert Carradine.
0: Yeah. Robert Carradine. That's right. He died in February of this year, so you could be forgiven for not knowing that. 71.
3: Too soon.
0: There you go, Seth. You've won the prize. Congratulations.
2: I appreciate you.
0: Thank you. Listen, hold on. Have a little chat with Katie. She'll tell you how to claim your prize.
3: Well, I've got to go check on some celebrities.
0: Mm-hmm.
3: Jeff Garlin is 64. Kenny G is 70.
0: Wow. Wow.
3: Anyway, once again, I'm not Skeletor.
1: Glad you're making that clear.
3: My culture is not your movie. Goodbye, everybody. Goodbye.
0: Bye, Frank.
1: A crash SR-73, milepost 31. This is Quarry Ride Highway at the old airport road in Eagle Mountain. All lanes are blocked there. The right exit ramp is closed. Southbound Bangor Highway, SR-201 in West Valley. Two right lanes affected there. And whatever you're seeing, you can share it with us, 33986.
3: Sean Means will be here to review the movies that are opening this weekend, including the He-Man movie, coming up after these messages. We got Boner of the Day after that. Have another drink with Jimmy the Wine Guy at 7:45. 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
15: I'm happily married, but I would say once a week I catch my wife give me a look like, I'm going to have to let you go. 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
1: We heard from Ice-T in Syracuse, who's just chilling in Syracuse.
3: In Syracuse. Yeah. Syracuse. All right. Is this a sponsored feature, Jim?
1: Yes. 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This weekend, the Summer Showdown continues featuring Gone Girl, a great movie, and The Handmaiden. Not like The Handmaid's Tale. This is a different movie, The Handmaiden. 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
0: Oh, yeah, Doogie Howser's in that, isn't he?
1: In Gone Girl, yeah.
0: Mm-hmm. Yeah, yeah, yeah. It's time for Sean Means. He's here to talk about the movies. Sean Patrick Means, a reporter and editor with the Salt Lake Tribune. You can see his work at sltrib.com. And Sean is also a movie reviewer, and his reviews are collected. Do you have any idea how many are there? MovieCricket.net?
16: More than 1,000.
0: More than 1,000 movie
3: quite
0: reviews.
3: Quite a few.
16: Goes back to 2018, I think.
0: So if there's a certain movie you're wondering about, and you thought, oh, I wonder what Sean Means said about that, you can just go search it.
16: Mm-hmm.
0: There you go. All right, Sean, what do we got?
16: Well, we got 3 movies opening in theaters this weekend. There is another scary movie out there. Actual scary movie, not like just a scary movie. This is the franchise that cannot die, although maybe it should. Mm-hmm. This is a spoof of horror movies, and usually just any movie that they can find since the last one came out. So, which was 13 years ago. It's been a while. They did not show this to
0: seems like only yesterday.

0: Oh, it just seems like forever. They didn't show this one to critics around here, and I had better things to do last night.
1: So. I have not seen one good review of it. I've seen several bad ones.
0: I would have found something better to do last night. They did have a paid open sneak Wednesday for Masters of the Universe. So that's $14 I'm not getting back. This is the live-action movie based on the 80s animated series / oversized toy commercial. The Mattel logo is very, you know, very prominent at the beginning of the movie. So, and they think they've got Barbie again. No, they don't. this is the, you know, the He-Man action figures that had stupid names like Fisto and Ram Man and that kind of thing. And they go actually at length about how stupid the names are here and how they got that way.
2: Mm-hmm.
0: And the dumbest name of all is He-Man. So, and they finally, you don't actually hear that name until the very, very, very, very end of the movie.
2: Oh.
0: And they explain, you know, how it came about. What? And it's dumb.
1: Why is it dumb? He's a He-Man.
0: Yeah.
1: I think that's pretty clear. It's not dumb. He's a He-Man.
0: We start with Prince Adam, son of the King and Queen of Eternia. Sorry, he's a little runt, not very good at fighting. So when the evil army of the evil Skeletor arrive, the family protector, Man-at-Arms, and the sorceress send little Adam through a portal and along with the Sword of Power, and he lands on Earth, of course.
2: Mm-hmm. Mm-hmm.
0: Grows up to be a pathetic cubicle drone working in HR. But he's obsessed with finding the Sword of Power, which got away from him when he
2: came. So he knows who he is.
0: He thinks he knows who he is, but because it's dim memories of when he was 10, he doubts himself. And of course, nobody else believes.
2: Sure.
0: Yeah. And until one day, the trouble comes and finds him in a form of a beast called, strangely enough, the Beast.
3: A beast man
0: shows up in Oklahoma City where he is. Naming things has never been this franchise's strong suit. I'm sorry. Somebody else also finds.
1: Well, he's a beast and a man. He's Beast Man.
3: Not to be confused with Moss Man.
0: No.
3: Which was the same figure, just green.
0: Yes.
1: Okay.
0: Moss Man's in this too.
1: That
0: yes.
1: makes sense.
0: Tila finds Adam. She's a fierce warrior and was Adam's childhood best friend. Now she's all grown up. Tila takes Adam back to Eternia, so Adam, you know, can now, you know, see that it's not just all in his head.
1: It's her name is Tila?
0: Tila.
1: No, I'm not that familiar with the whole He-Man thing. It's not Tila Tequila, is it?
3: No.
1: Okay.
0: No.
1: Okay, I'm just checking.
0: Skeletor and his second in command, the witch Evil Lynn, have made everything dark and creepy in Eternia. So it's up to Adam, Tila, and Man-at-Arms, who we see has let himself go in the last few years. He's kind of,
1: I bet you're going to tell me that Skeletor isn't a good name, too.
0: It's pretty stupid, actually, yes.
1: He's a skeleton!
0: Okay, so run through the cast here. Prince Adam is played by Nicholas Galitzine, who's very good-looking. Tila is played by Camila Mendez, who's also good-looking. Man-at-Arms is played by Idris Elba. Gina, is he good-looking?
2: He's good-looking.
1: Very good-looking.
0: Okay. Yes.
2: Sir Idris to you, by the way.
0: Yes, Sir Idris Elba. Skeletor is played by Jared Leto, and I can't say whether or not he's good-looking because we never see his face.
3: Never see his face.
0: It's just the skull mask. He also tries to be funny, and it's weird because this movie can't decide if he's being serious or trying to be, like, you know, do this sort of, you know, Lord of the Rings level myth-making, and it's just... It's being silly for small children. It can't figure out what it's doing. It's this is a profoundly stupid movie, and it's not fun at all. And Nicholas Galitzine, I like him as an actor. He was actually quite fun in The Sheep Detectives.
2: Mm-hmm.
0: So far, my favorite movie of the year. He also was in The Idea of You, which was the rom-com a couple years ago with. Anne Hathaway, where she fought. He was the young rock star that she wound up with. One and a half stars for Masters of the
2: Universe.
0: Didn't
2: find this fun?
0: Not at all. The only thing that was worthwhile was Alison Brie plays Evil Lynn. She seems to be the only person on here who understood the assignment.
1: So, I don't know. I think you just didn't get it.
0: I didn't want it, I think is more accurate.
1: I don't have any idea what it's...
3: All right.
0: Yeah.
3: Power Ballad.
0: Okay, this is directed the new one, director John Carney. He has built a nice little niche for himself out of charming movies about musicians struggling in Ireland.
2: He did Once,
0: which won the Oscar for best song. It's one of my favorite movies of all time.
2: Wonderful.
0: And Sing Street, which is also lovely, fun movie. This movie is in Ireland again, but the two main characters are American. We have a guy named Rick Power, who's an American who used to be a rock star, became a wedding band singer in Dublin, and he's got a wife and a teen daughter and so on. And then we have a guy named Danny Wilson, who's a former boy band star. Mm-hmm. And the boy band guy shows up at a wedding that Rick's band is playing at. And they wind up jamming for a while, staying up all night, playing music together, talking about their songwriting and so on. And so Rick is played by Paul Rudd. And Danny, the boy band guy, is played by Nick Jonas.
2: Oh, okay. That tracks.
0: Who does have some familiarity with boy bands. 6 months later, Rick finds out that Danny has recorded a hit single that's ripped off from a song that Rick wrote.
3: Ah.
0: But he can't prove it to anybody.
3: Because it was just them sitting in the room. Yeah.
0: And he doesn't have like previous audio of him or anything like that. So nobody believes him, not his band, not his wife and daughter, and certainly not Danny's manager, who keeps threatening a lawsuit if Rick keeps bugging them.
3: Yeah.
0: So Rick goes a little nuts as he's trying to prove that, you know, he wrote that song. This is very funny. It's very light, very charming. It's not as silly and a slapstick as it could be, which turns out to be a good thing. And it really becomes Paul Rudd's showcase.
3: Oh, good.
0: And the thing about Paul Rudd, as we know, he can't help but be charming.
3: Yeah.
0: It's
3: yeah.
0: just sort of in his DNA. Mm-hmm. He's a nice guy, even when his character is getting a little, you know, annoying and crazy. And the song in question actually is a good song. I would be happy to see, come Oscar time, that it shows up as one of the, you know.
3: Oh.
0: Get to see Nick Jonas play at the Oscars. That'd be nice. 3 stars for Power Ballad.
3: Oh, there you go.
0: And it's also in theaters everywhere.
3: All right. That's
1: so next week, the big thing,
0: we have Disclosure Day.
1: That's a big. Do you have any idea? Is this going to be a long Steven Spielberg movie?
0: I have no idea what the running time is. I have not looked it up.
1: Sometimes his movies get to be long,
0: but Never Born.
2: Yeah, so that's fine.
3: True.
2: How long it is?
3: Yeah.
0: Roger Ebert used to say, a good movie is never too long, and a bad movie is never too short.
1: That's right.
0: And this is about people. It's called Disclosure Day. It's about people who learn the truth about whether there are aliens. And the cast of Josh O'Connor, Emily Blunt, Colin Firth, Coleman Domingo. I mean, great cast.
3: Yeah.
0: Early word has been that it's amazing. Yes.
2: It's 2.5 hours.
0: Okay. We also have The Furious, which is a crazy, violent martial arts movie from Hong Kong that is getting a U.S. release.
3: Okay.
0: You see people swinging weapons that people have no right to be swinging. It's pretty it's pretty cool. And then there's Stop That Train, with exclamation points after every word, which is sort of an airplane-like parody of disaster movies with a lot of the main characters played by people from RuPaul's Drag Race.
1: Okay.
0: And of course, RuPaul is the president.
3: Of course.
1: I'm for that.
0: So
2: I'd vote for RuPaul.
0: Yeah.
3: Yeah. You could do better. All right. There you go. That's next week.
1: Sean Means, sltrib.com and moviecricket.net. Thanks for being here.
0: Thank you.
3: Very much. All right. Traffic, Gina, please.
2: Oh, let's see. The only thing in the last hour is this issue, SR-73. Corey Ride Highway, Old Airport Road, Eagle Mountain, all lanes affected, right exit ramp closed. So my guess is that will be an issue for a bit. That's the only issue that UDOT's reporting, and I don't have anything that friends of the program have sent in the last little bit, but you can always report to us via text, if it's safe for you to text, 33986.
1: All right, we've got boners coming up here. The candidate you'll be considering, number one, it seems logical. If you believe in demons, you can believe in UFOs. Boner candidate number two, here's good news. George Santos has discounted his cameo videos by 55%. And boner candidate number three, school is meant to smother youthful exuberance.
3: All right, boners, big boy news, all coming up after some messages and a song. Stand by for all of that. Zero res, Gina.
2: Well, June, it's when summer really starts to kick into gear. 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Well, And they're all dirty.
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3: Every one of them.
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12: And furthermore, your crew was irresponsible.
13: Highly irresponsible.
12: Highly irresponsible in biting my roommate. I am appalled.
13: Very appalled.
12: Very appalled. And I await with great patience.
13: And will kill without warning.
12: A response, please. Sincerely, your friend, Fryla.
14: P.S. We need water.
13: Yeah, see, it's to turn the water back on.
12: No, that's a different
13: I'm
12: letter.
13: I'm licking the sweat off the baloney.
12: The city's gonna be on this. Oh, yeah.

0: It's 7:22 right now. It is time for Boner of the Day, three news stories. These will be examples of bad, stupid, or funny human behavior, and you will decide with your vote of these three candidates which one is the worst, which one deserves to be Boner of the Day for today, June 5, 2026. We'll give you two candidates now. A third after the news, and once you've heard all three, you will vote. One of you lucky random boner voters will receive.
1: I can't buy it. Got to win it. Radio from Hell boner t-shirt.
2: Boner candidate number one. Well, it seems logical. If you believe in demons, you can believe in UFOs. The Catholic Archbishop of Washington, D.C., Cardinal Robert McElroy, this week removed a well-known priest as an exorcist of the archdiocese. After that priest made public comments suggesting that UFO sightings were the work of demons. McElroy said the archdiocese also is cutting ties with the St. Michael Center for Spiritual Renewal, a Washington-based nonprofit headed by this priest, Monsignor Stephen Rossetti. The archbishop said that Mr. Rossetti's statements linking UFOs to demonic presence and the center's recent use of social media gravely undermine the church's very precise teachings on the devil, demons, and exorcism.
1: Stay in your lane.
2: It seems logical to me. If you can believe in demons, you can believe in UFOs. Well, there's a danger here, though, Rossetti said. He's mixing the two up. He says, as an exorcist, I wanted to raise that danger, and that is that demons like to hide. They don't want us to know what they're doing because they're more effective when we don't realize it. They can kind of get into your head, you know, and manipulate things in the world to influence us to do evil. It's my personal belief that probably many, if not most, UFO sightings are, in fact, demons, he said. Why are they firing this poor guy? if he can believe so much in demons, I don't think he can believe in UFOs, too. Boner candidate number one. Here's boner candidate number two. Well, here's good news. George Santos has discounted his cameo videos by 55%. Disgraced ex-Congressman George Santos is accused of telling a reporter that an expose on him would get you a gun in your face.
0: Ooh, wow.
2: Yes, NPR journalist Bobby Allen says the alleged threat came in a furious phone call from a blocked number a day after he revealed that the Justice Department and the Commodities Futures Trading Commission had opened investigations into Santos trading on the prediction market Kalshi. The federal scrutiny was first reported by NPR. The investigation center on

0: that the Justice Department and the Commodities Futures Trading Commission had opened investigations into Santos trading on the prediction market Kalshi. The federal scrutiny was first reported by NPR. The investigation centered on bets that Santos appears to have placed against his own appearance at Trump's State of the Union address in February, even as he posted a gushing video telling followers how thrilled he was to attend. Kalshi froze his account and referred the matter to federal authorities. When Allen picked up, Santos called him about the story. Allen picked up the phone, and Santos was boiling with rage, the reporter said. Santos insisted his lawyers had been calling the DOJ all day and could find no investigation. Asked to name those attorneys by the reporter, he refused, snapping, "I'm George effing Santos. Of course I have a legal team.
1: Don't you know who I am? Don't you know who I am?
0: Yes. Yeah. And then according to the reporter, Allen, he came back on the line and said, "Listen, this story's going to get you a gun in your face." What do you mean by that? You know what I mean. Santos denies ever saying such a thing. After Allen texted to confirm the call, Santos fired back in capitals, "I never said that would get you a gun in your face. I said the story would get you a gun, would get a gun in its face."
1: And
0: the fallout has continued to mount.
1: He's a loon.
0: The good news is Santos is now hawking 55% off of his cameo videos, meaning $150 will buy you a personalized clip of him saying just about anything you want.
2: A simple background check would have prevented all of this.
0: Boner candidate number two. Yeah, good news, George Santos has discounted his cameo videos by 55%.
2: Mm.
0: Coming up in a moment, boner candidate number three. School is meant to smother youthful exuberance.
2: All right, boner candidate number three coming up after this. Big boy news and Opinuendo brought to you by...
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4: This program is intended for mature audiences. Parental discretion is advised.
0: Taylor Swift's net worth doubled to $2 billion by March of this year, making her the richest female musician in the world.
1: Good for her.
0: In the world. The milestone stems from her record-breaking Eras Tour, which generated $2.2 billion in revenue as the highest-grossing concert tour in the world ever. Plus earnings from recent albums, including Tortured Poets Department and Life of a Showgirl.
2: And she's got a song in the new Toy Story movie.
0: Yeah. Let's see. Donald Trump has made it clear that he believes the January 6th rioters should not only be praised, but they should be compensated by taxpayer money.
2: But I thought they were CIA operatives.
1: Aren't they Antifa?
0: One of them was arrested after allegedly threatening a person with a gun. This is just a sort of a listing of what these January 6th rioters have been doing since they got their pardon. One was arrested after allegedly threatening a person with a gun in a church parking lot. Another one was convicted of grand larceny and burglary. Still another was convicted of child molestation. At least 97 of the 1,600 people who were charged in connection with the Capitol riot have been accused of new crimes since January 6, 2021.
1: You mean crimers gonna crime? Is that what you're saying there?
0: The figure is larger than previously known. Includes 19 cases that happened after Trump granted clemency to the January 6 defendants on the first day of the second term. The pardons closed a chapter for these individuals politically. What I found is that for a significant number of them, the behavior that defined January 6th didn't stop when they left the Capitol, said Catherine Pompilio, an author of a study on this. She said the report likely misses some of the cases of recidivism by the January 6th defendants, but a previous study found at least 40 defendants faced other criminal charges, 12 taking place after Trump's clemency order. It's just
2: nearly 100 of them.
0: It just goes to show you what these people were. Donald Trump, by the way, but he's signed an executive order that wipes away any civil service protections from roughly 8,000 high level federal workers, making them at will employees.
1: So he can fire anybody he wants. Yeah.
0: The move is the president's latest effort to overhaul the federal workforce.

0: which he views as an impediment to carrying out his policies. During his second term, he has directed agencies to shrink their staffing, terminated union contracts in the name of national security, and taken other steps that critics argue politicizes federal employment. Wednesday's executive order reclassifies about 8,000 senior policy positions into new categories called Schedule Policy Career. They include directors, chiefs of staff, senior advisors, policy analysts, and those with significant involvement in drafting regulations and determining who gets federal grants.
1: It's important for these things to be independent.
2: Yeah.
0: And nonpartisan.
1: Yes.
0: Attempts to shift policy personnel into at-will positions dates back to the end of Trump's first term when he signed an order creating a new category called Schedule F, which could have affected an estimated 50,000 workers. Joe Biden reversed that directive, but this is, he's just going ahead and doing it.
1: Mm-hmm.
0: New signage, the Kennedy Center's general counsel has ordered staff yesterday to remove Donald Trump's name from the Kennedy Center building by June 12th, according to a memo obtained by CNN. Staff were also instructed to immediately update some Kennedy Center documentation, including their email signatures and marketing materials, to remove Trump's name from them.
1: Good.
0: According to the memo. To comply with this order, you must immediately change email signatures, letterhead, and other documents to reflect the name as the John F. Kennedy Center for the Performing Arts, or Kennedy Center. Other changes, such as to templates and forms, signage, brochures, website pages, must be completed no later than Friday, June 12th, the general counsel wrote.
1: Now he's pivoting to want to change the Lincoln Promenade to the Trump Promenade.
2: Oh, my God.
1: That's the next thing.
0: The day after Box Elder County Commission cleared the way for the massive Stratos Data Center project to move forward, a planning organization came through a county employee's email box with an invite. Join a symposium this fall, the invite from the Utah chapter of the American Planning Association said, to talk about the county planning department's work on the sprawling project backed by celebrity investor Kevin O'Leary. Seemed like an interesting event. The county senior planner, Marcus Wagner, replied, but department officials, he said, wouldn't be good panelists. Unfortunately, Wagner said, our department has not been involved in the process at all. So they're asking him, come and talk to us about how you guys were involved in this process of getting the planning center, or the data center. They said, no, we couldn't do that because we weren't involved. County employees were not involved at all. A prosecutor called Rob Riley, wolf in sheep's clothing. A victim spoke directly to Mr. Riley, saying to him, you are not a good person. These were vignettes from his two recent sentencing hearings. Riley operated the swimming pool company Triton Pool and Spa. Victims say Riley took tens of thousands of dollars in deposits that were to go toward new swimming pools. Instead, the victims and prosecutors say he dug some holes and then left them with partially finished in-ground bowls.
1: I'll be back and finish that.
0: Yeah, in January this year, a jury in Ogden convicted Riley of theft by deception and one count of communications fraud, and then he pled guilty to some other charges as well. Let's see what else we have here. Large police presence will accompany the 999 riders after complaints. You know what the 999 riders are?
1: I can't remember.
0: It's the bicycle riders who every Thursday evening start riding their bikes together.
1: There
0: are lots of them.
1: Yeah.
0: You know, so hundreds of them. And they've been doing this for like 15 years, but there have been some complaints about it recently. They start the ride at 9th and 9th, travel west on 900 South, and then they start about at 9 p.m.
1: Mm-hmm.
0: Been some complaints. So the police are going to sort of monitor it for a while and see. They're not going to try and shut it down. Yeah. They just want to make sure that things are orderly.
2: What could go wrong?
0: Several women who dated Graham Plattner recall unsettling behavior. Graham Plattner is the Democratic candidate for Senate in Maine. He's the oyster farmer. Rumors have been spreading about his messy personal life.
2: Yep.
0: And there are more and more women saying, he was kind of creepy when I dated him, and he was charming, but, you know.
1: I want boring, smart people.
0: Mm-hmm. So, Gina, you're going to Japan, right?
1: I am, yes.
0: Next week?
1: Yes.
0: An airport and I don't, hope you're not landing here, an airport in the Japanese city of Hanamaki has temporarily suspended flights because there's a bear wandering around at the airport. The animal was spotted on the tarmac at about 1300 local time, halting flights for more than an hour. Human encounters with bears have reached record levels in Japan. 13 people have been killed by bears this year. More than 100 people have been wounded.
1: This is something I am going to worry about while I'm there.
0: Well, as you say, I this is one of these things when you say, I know how I'm not going to die.
1: You can't say confidently say that.
2: Well, yeah. I was going to recommend to you that you go, there's a park, and I can't remember what city it's in. We went there.
1: Yeah.
2: There's a park where the deer are all over the place.
1: Oh, nice.
2: And they're friendly.
1: Yeah.
2: And they're not afraid of people. And they come up and you can feed them. Yeah. And all
0: are
2: that.
0: They afraid of bears?
2: That's just it. I wonder if the bears
1: have figured out
2: these deer are there. Yeah. And yeah.
0: Hey, here's some easy pickings.
2: Yeah.
0: And finally this. Tracy Renshaw is suing Outback Steakhouse for $1.5 million.
2: What
0: because,
2: for?
0: Because Tracy slipped on some mashed potatoes on the floor at the Virginia location, Sterling, Virginia location, fell face down onto the restaurant's hard floor while walking to the restroom and suffered what she said are serious ongoing injuries.
1: Mashed potatoes are slippery.
0: They are. Outback Steakhouse denies that this happened, saying it had no knowledge of any hazardous conditions, and the company also disputes Renshaw's characterization of the severity of her injuries. All right, that's it.
2: Weather, traffic.
1: 64 right now. Going to get up to a high of 92. Quite warm today and sunny. Overnight low 66. Tomorrow even warmer, 96, mostly sunny. Little tiny storm system comes through Saturday night. It's not going to get anything wet, but it'll drop temperatures down, back down into the 80s. And then we stay there for the first part of next week. Traffic, let me see if anything news happened. I hadn't had a report in about 45 minutes, but this might still be an issue. Crash, SR-73, Quarry Ride Highway at the old Airport Road in Eagle Mountain. All lanes blocked. Right exit ramp closed. Maybe if you're in that area and can let me know if you're seeing anything there or having problems, I appreciate it if you do that. The Art Garden is your summer plan. 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
0: Here's boner candidate number 3. School is meant to smother youthful exuberance. Tivian Campbell, an 18-year-old graduate of Chicago Tech Academy, says her diploma was withheld and that she was removed from her graduation ceremony after her performing the splits on stage. As captured in a video, I think we have it here, there she is. She does the splits, and then she gets up and then goes to get her diploma. Campbell could be seen taking the stage with flair, waving to her friends and family. Then she does the splits, and then she goes to reach for her diploma, and they won't give it to her. Campbell says when she jumped back up to reach for her diploma, it was denied. I tried to reach for my diploma, and I didn't get it. I was confused at first. I thought they'd mixed up my name. However, there was no mistake. The principal, Miss Shackelford, told me that I need to think of a way to make up for what I've done. This was supposed to be a celebratory moment, and I made it about myself, Campbell said.
2: Well,
0: it is about you at that moment. Campbell was shocked to be later escorted out of the ceremony and was left in tears by the incident. Campbell, who graduated with a 3.5 GPA and has plans to study business administration in the future, says she still hasn't received her diploma. It was disappointing. It hurt my feelings. I cried. I couldn't even continue the graduation. The 18-year-old says she was not given any guidelines stating that celebratory dances were not allowed at the ceremony. We did receive rules, but the rules had nothing to do with what you can and cannot do when you walk across the stage, she said. There wasn't any written rule about what you can or cannot do. Well, I'm telling you, young lady, there doesn't have to be a written rule. School is meant to smother youthful exuberance. Boner candidate number 3.
2: All right, let's review the first two and vote.
0: Oh, she's so charming. I didn't see that that picture of her after this, and then they cut to her being interviewed, I guess.
2: Yeah.
0: And so she's just... Yay, I got my diploma. Woo-hoo. She got braces. All right.
2: Let's review the first two and vote.
0: Boner candidate number 1. Well, it seems logical to me. If you believe in demons, you can believe in UFOs. I am totally against the firing of this Catholic priest who's an exorcist who says says that demons are responsible for UFOs. That makes perfect sense. You should leave him in his job. Boner candidate number two. Good news, George Santos has discounted his cameos by 55%. George Santos threatening a reporter, doing a don't you know who I am, threatening a reporter with violence and then claiming he didn't. And boner candidate number three, school is meant to smother youthful exuberance.
2: All right, time to vote for boner of the day. One, two, or three. Remember your candidate number, the one that you think is the worst, the one that you think should win boner of the day. One, two, or three. Put that single digit in the message of a text and then text that to 33986. Or call Katie in the producer's booth. She'll take your live voice vote at 877-602-9696. Or go online, x96.com. Look for the box. It says Boners, June 5, 2026. Click and vote. If you don't see that box, refresh your browser. It'll appear. Click and vote. Okay, you got like 3 minutes to get your vote in, so let's go. And as soon as we're done awarding the boner, Jimmy the Wine Guy will be here. He's brought us some wines from one of eight pioneer women winemakers of Sonoma County. We got a rosé and a Zinfandel. Nice. I'll have that for you come out. He'll also take your questions as well. So be ready to call in. Here we go. Boner of the day. Let's vote.
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0: Well, Boner candidate number two, good news, George Santos's cameo videos are now reduced by 55%. That got a pretty good handful of votes, over 50 votes for that. But it couldn't beat Boner candidate number three, 156 votes for middle school is meant to smother youthful exuberance.
2: We got many a text of people saying that similar situations happened to their graduation.
1: Oh, really?
2: They got their certificate just fine. Hmm. Wonder what's going on.
0: Not.
2: There you go. That's your Boner of the Day for today, June 5, 2026. Now qualified to be Boner of the Week. Is this sponsored,
1: Jim? 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
19: Have another drink, it'll make you feel better. 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If you feel down and you're on.
0: Well, here he is, ladies and gentlemen, in the flesh, the crazed critic who runs the Wine Academy of Utah.
1: The questioned critic. The over-questioned.
0: This morning, too many questions this morning. The Wine Academy of Utah, that's wineacademyofutah.com. It's the one, the only, what your name again?
20: Oh, yeah.
0: Jimmy. Jimmy Santangelo.
20: Good morning. We've got... I love Carol Shelton wines. Her portfolios are so awesome.
0: Say her name again.
20: Yeah, Carol Shelton.
2: See, here's the thing: I'm regretting now because I picked up a couple of bottles of rosé this week, and I saw this one, and I passed it by.
20: Yeah.
2: Because I just passed it by, but now I'm regretting not buying it.
20: So this is Carignan Zinfandel Petite Sirah. That's the red grapes that are blended in here. Dry rosé, North Coast. 13% alcohol by volume. This is a two-day maceration. You get a lot of extraction off the skins of the grape into, pigmenting the rosé. All stainless steel, very fresh, 2025 vintage, and ready to go. I mean, a nice little chill, great for the backyard.
1: Ooh, a screw top.
20: Great for your summer salads. We do a fun summer salad with mixed greens and a strawberry vinaigrette and then some grilled chicken. This goes really great with that. I even threw a little garbanzo bean in there, drain it off. Gotta have some garbanzo bean. And this is a one of the faves. Love this packaging.
1: It's beautiful.
20: It's right silk screened or however they imprint right onto the bottle, the label. It's not a paper label. I was at a couple of events this week, and I'm finding people are repurposing bottles, mm-hmm. like reusing them for different things.
1: I mm-hmm. do that.
20: Yep. And
1: I have like my dish soap at my kitchen sink. Oh. I take it out of the ugly plastic
20: yeah.
1: bottle and I put yeah. it in a nice.
2: That's what
20: nice.
2: We do.
20: Yeah. Yeah. So it's a lot of fun to be able to do that. Whether it's some people are like, hey, I got plenty of balsamic and olive oil that's in all my do. Bottles. Yep. And my mom, she does water. In yeah. Like you know,
1: table.
20: In yeah,
1: like
20: table water yeah. and that kind of thing, because it's screw top, so you can keep it in the fridge nice and cold, and it has a proper seal. So, but this wine is really great. They've Carol Shelton has always been prominent in our industry. Her wine portfolio has mm-hmm. always been in Utah. She visits the market periodically. And she is one of the founders at UC Davis Oenology.
1: Oh, they know their stuff.
20: They
1: there,
20: know their
1: yeah.
20: stuff. In back in the late 70s, mm. she was on the program where the research program where they created the wine wheel. And the wine wheel was this device.
16: That.
20: Yeah. And you rotate. Yeah. It's got a little window and you say, OK, Chardonnay. And then it'll say the different countries mm-hmm. of the characteristics mm-hmm. of that wine. Just
16: where
20: something
16: can you get
20: for
16: one
20: the
16: of those?
20: First time. I have a couple. I'll bring one in.
16: Yeah. yeah. I saw one. I remember seeing one. Somebody had one and I thought, God, this is fascinating.
20: Yeah, it totally. Yeah. It's absolutely cool. And she was on that research program there. And just I couldn't. Well, this I could wane on. She's awesome.
2: Yeah, really good. It's very light. It's very sweet.
20: Yeah. You know? And then we have the. Shall I do the other one?
2: Sure.
16: If you want. There's nothing I like better, though. By the way, than a 2-day maceration. I just whenever I can, whenever I can do that, I still got a little in there. Hey, I'll drain it.
1: Oh, you were saying you weren't gonna.
20: Yeah.
1: I just have a problem finishing.
16: It's because I was talking too much.
20: Yeah.
1: So what's the? This is Wild Thing too, right?
20: Yeah. So
1: it's
20: this
1: another
20: is part
1: Wild
20: of the same
1: Thing.
20: Portfolio.
16: Oh, this
20: is
16: no, I've
20: Old
16: had
20: Vine
16: this one.
20: Zin.
2: So this
16: yeah.
2: one is a Zinfandel.
20: Yeah, 100% Zin and 14.5% alcohol by volume, a little riper fruit. And this, yeah, this is a nice one. This is what you're going to have. Oh. So I'm planning your day out. The rosé, late morning, early afternoon, you know, you're firing up the grill, or you order it out. This is, a nice, big, ripe, rich mm-hmm. Zinfandel fruit. Zinfandel. And if you notice the vines on the label, how you know, rugged they look and how thick. These are old vines. So the trunks, grapevines, as the trunks get older, they get a little bit bigger, a little bit more concentrated. And then, yeah, we can graft different vines off of it. But these are old vines. Typically, that's about, I don't know, a little over 45, 65, 80-year-old. I don't know the exact date of these guys. But they that's what that old vine terminology refers to.
16: Scott Evans, I had no idea that grapevines could get like that.
20: Yeah.
16: And Scott Evans up at, what's it called?
1: Cassatt.
16: You go in there, and there's this wood hanging on the wall.
20: Yeah.
16: And it's like a tree or something. Mm-hmm. And I said, what is that? He says, oh, those are grapevines.
1: That's actually where I've had a Carol Shelton wine before, was in
20: Chicago. Nice. Yeah.
1: He had some there.
20: Of course.
1: That's where I've had it.
20: Yeah, quality restaurants will definitely carry this. This is a great price point, $15 for the rosé, $18.99, I believe, for the old vine Zin.
2: Yeah.
20: And this definitely fits in anyone's by the glass portfolio as operators and or go-to for your consumer purchase. This is just an easy wine to buy, great price point. I guess I'm really selling it.
1: Yeah,
20: huh?
1: You are.
20: Yeah, I'm enthusiastic. This is 2022 vintage. Let me see the color on this guy.
16: Really rich.
20: Not showing any age quite yet, but aromatically.
2: What is...
16: How does it show age?
20: When you tip it over on the very collar of it where the wine just thins right out, it'll show some browning. We call it garnet coloring, and that's through no matter what closure you have, whether it's a screw top or cork, air will come up and down and start browning the wine over years. Mm. And we categorize that between 1 and 3, 3 and 5, 6 plus kind of when you're blind tasting so I can look at it. Yeah, I would probably be wrong on this one. I would say I would be on the fence between 1 and 3 and 3 to 5. And, of course, it's 2, so it's 4-year. Yeah, but it's not showing exactly.
2: So
20: it's keeping its youthfulness.
2: What is délestaged?
20: So that is
2: that
20: when
2: mean?
20: That's a French terminology. I have that here, don't I? That's really cool what they do with
2: that. It says
20: that,
2: the wines go through délestage.
20: Yeah, the délestage is when we crush the fruit and we keep – so that's the terminology – sorry, I'm stumbling. It's terminology regarding the rosé production.
1: Oh, okay.
20: And
1: oh, okay.
20: So that's where with that two-day soak maceration – that's a long time for a rosé, and that color, that beautiful color that
1: you get. Yeah, it's darker than you normally see
20: yes,
1: a rosé.
20: And that's all that beauty. And you can't do that. I mean, the varieties in here can be kind of ferocious as a fully dried red wine. Mm-hmm. That would be a big, rich wine. And to evoke the beautiful nuance of that fruit as a rosé from otherwise tannic, dry, big, rich grapes is the speaks to the talent of the winemaker.
16: But again, with the two-day maceration.
20: But again.
1: Bill's very excited about
2: it. The other one is a 20 to 25-day maceration.
16: Oh! So. Yeah. See, I'm not a young enough man to do that.
20: Yeah. Sorry. That's really funny.
2: Well, these are delicious.
20: Yeah, these are fun wines. Yeah, 25-day mass for the, so 3 to 5 weeks, that's a little under for the Zinfandel. And what that means, maceration, we're keeping the grape skins and the juice together again. You may know this, and I think we're running out of time, but if we crush the red grapes juice is relatively clear. Mm-hmm. So in order to get all this beautiful color in the wine, you need to soak the juice against the skins of the grape. Mm-hmm. And that's what maceration is. And we usually do that in a cold environment to prevent the inoculation for yeast to wake up and start chewing on the grape sugars and converting into wine. We prevent that.
2: If I'm, got into my head and I'm picking, that rosé is what I'd go
20: nice.
2: With.
16: Yeah, me too.
20: I love it.
2: That's great.
1: I'm
2: that's
1: taking
2: awesome.
1: The Zinfandel.
20: Yeah. How about you guys that? Can fight over that.
2: All right. Awesome. If you have any questions for Jimmy, now is the time.
16: Questions about wine, questions about spirits, questions about restaurants or restaurant etiquette. He even knows where to put the fork and the spoon and how to do all the
20: stick
16: table
20: stuff. Stick a fork
16: stuff.
20: In it.
16: Yeah. 877-602-9696 is a phone number to call us with a question, or you can text your questions in as well. That would be 33986.
2: All right. We'll take your questions after these messages. Traffic, Gina, please.
1: Yeah, I haven't had an update on that issue out on the Quarry Ride Highway. This is about an hour ago that they were reporting several lanes in the exit ramp blocked there, SR-73. If you're in the area and can let me know if that's still an issue, I would appreciate it. 33986. The Art Garden is your summer plan. 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
14: Just for the record, I did her twice. And her friend. Ah, all over my jock. Like sexual animals. Because I had so much exposure to their butts and sex. You really should hear this story, because it is incredible. Hey, guys. Hey, you want to listen to this story about when I had sex underwater?
25: Okay.
14: I'm just walking by, minding my own business, flexing my pecs. And this chick starts getting all up in my face.
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14: 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And then she looked down and said, it looks like you're here for more than flexing.
25: 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Two broads, huh?
14: 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They started sexing me all up. Hey, that's a good idea to cut those trees down, by the way. Then the one who took turns.
25: What do you want me to put your b**** in the jar?
14: Wait, what?
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1: Like Ice Cube did from Lehigh, he's masticating day two of masticating.
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1: Is he masticating? 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
20: Well, Lehigh. I'm sorry I brought it up.
16: If he's eating, he's masticating. If he's soaking himself in grape skins, he's macerating.
2: Lehigh.
1: That's the important part.
2: All right. Is this a sponsor?
1: No, just go.
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16: Let's talk about some of your upcoming events.
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20: Yeah, we do. At Kiln, so last night, Kiln is a co-working space, and we do a wine activation there, added value for the members. 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We have one in Lehigh coming up next week, as well as the Gateway, they're downtown. brand new one, Saturday on June 13th. Asher Adams, the hotel downtown.
16: Over at the Depot?
20: Yep, over at the Depot, upstairs there at their Bar 119. We are having a wine tasting up there.
2: Oh,
20: it's
2: nice.
20: A lot of fun. 3 o'clock in the afternoon.
16: That's
20: so
16: the bar you can see when you're down in the restaurant and you look up and there's like a balcony.
20: Little window up there, yep. I'm really excited about that. Asher Adams, let's show some support there. Monday the 15th, I'm up in Ogden at Roosters. We do the Whiskey History Experience, talking about Utah's rich history of distillation from the mid-1800s to present day. Each month we feature a different distillery or different spirits from Utah. And then following Tracy Aviary, Wine Takes Flight, Thursday, June 18th. Those tickets always sell out. We sell 56 tickets, and we're real close. Each month we sell out. But then I think we're doing something. Yep. On Saturday, June 20th, Tracy Aviary's The Nature Center. This is their brand new space. It's been open for a few years, and it's off of 3300 South and like 1200 West or so. We can get the exact address for you naturally. And that's going to be a really nice tasting on the grounds there. Let's show some love for that for sure. And then, of course, June 28th, Clearwater Cigar and Spirits, the Utah County's only distillery, where they are featuring their new agave spirit. Oh. So I'm going to be making cocktails with that. Yep.
2: I'm a fan of Clearwater, yeah.
20: Yeah, they're pretty good. And so that'll be a fun one. Thanks for letting me say all those
1: Tracy
20: things.
1: Aviary, the Pia Oquai Center there, and it's 33rd South, 10th West.
20: Nice.
16: It's right on the Jordan River.
2: And we'll start selling tickets for that probably next week.
16: Yeah. Excuse me, it's right on the River Jordan.
2: Yeah, the river the of river. Jordan.
16: It's the River Jordan.
2: Let's see, if you have any questions for Jimmy, now is the time, 877-602-9696. Let's go to Richard. Hello, Richard.
16: Hi, Richard, what's up? What's your question?
4: Oh, I've got a good one here. Well, actually, my wife and I have started drinking wine, and she really loves Moscato. Do you got any recommendations on that type of wine, or is it just a sweet wine that is sweet?
20: No, I get you. Yeah, no, thanks, Richard. The Vietti, V-I-E-T-T-I, Moscato d'Asti is a really quality Moscato that you and your wife like, and that's a fantastic one. Low alcohol, about 5 or 6% alcohol by volume, and the reason it's sweet is because all the unfermented grape juice still remains, so it's not like culinary sugar that they're adding or anything. It's the actual grape sugars that give it that off dry, and it has a slight petulance or sparkle to it, and those are great for brunch. Those are my go-to brunch wines because they're great for savory dishes, for eggs and omelets and pastries. They really work out well. Forgo that mimosa and go for a Moscato d'Asti. But look for Vietti with a V.
16: How is that?
4: That's perfect. Thank you.
2: Richard, if you just started and she likes the sweet stuff, I would suggest she move to this Wild Thing Rosé.
20: Ah, there you go. Absolutely.
4: Give that a shot.
2: Give it an advance. Yeah, all right.
16: Jimmy, let me ask you something about a Moscato.
20: Yeah.
16: It used to be kind of a derogatory term, or it was something that the old winos would drink, Muscatel. You get a bottle of Muscatel. Is that the same thing?
20: Different grape. And Muscatel, there was a style where they would fortify it, so you'd add a little alcohol in it.
16: And that's why it was cheap and you get a lot of alcohol.
20: Yeah.
16: And that's why you'd associate
20: it. And not all of them. That was days of old, right?
16: You used to associate that with rummies. You know,
20: yeah.
16: I got to get him a bottle of Muscatel here.
21: There's a joke. Steve Martin says it in the Muppet movie. Mm. Oh, no, this is a bottle of sparkling Muscatel, the finest wine of Idaho.
16: and then you have, speaking of sparkling, you said something there. You used a different term for it. It has a little sparkle, but you used
20: petulance.
16: Petulance.
20: Yeah, so it.
21: Well, the way you say it, it's
16: petulance.
21: No, it's petulance, like Jimmy.
16: Uh-huh. I only say it that way because I'm petulant.
20: And it's small, it's not fully robust sparkling wine with the bubbles, and it's brutish, and it's a little prick on the tongue. It's a little prickle on the tongue.
21: Okay. Now that's good.
16: Okay.
1: Just a little something.
21: That's petulant.
1: It's just a little something.
16: If that's the way you want to put it, that's fine with me.
21: Let's see. Here's a text question. You can call 877-602-9696. Text question. I got a bottle of Japanese whiskey for Christmas.
20: Nice.
21: I had a couple of shots worth. The bottle is in the cabinet above the oven. How long can it sit there
16: no.
21: before it goes bad?
16: Don't put your booze in a cabinet above the oven.
20: Yeah, cool, dry place out of the sun.
21: Exactly. You don't want to do that. So, but how long can it sit there before it goes bad is his question.
20: Till about noon.
21: Basically. Cool, dry place. I love a good spicy mac and cheese.
20: Mm.
21: What's a good spicy liquor to go with it?
20: Now, a spicy liquor.
21: I don't know if you'd want a spicy
20: liquor. That would really overemphasize the spice.
21: It would,
20: Zin would go really good, actually, with a spicy mac and cheese, even if you had a little protein on there. This Zin being the Wild Things Zin that we're featuring today with Carol Shelton. But y'all, whenever you want. So to answer your question, there are some infused tequilas that have a little, like a
1: little
20: jalapeno,
1: heat,
20: kind of little heat to it. So that's what you might want to do. That would be fun.
21: Headed to MENA tonight. Have you been yet? And if so, any recommendations?
20: I haven't, regretfully. I heard good things. And
16: where is it?
1: It's in the old space where Mateo used to be.
20: Sicilian Italian restaurant.
21: Way,
20: they say best Italian. So, you know, they really lean in to that region. So I would recommend the wines from that region with food from that region. You can't go wrong. I know you're like, well, of course that's what I'll do, but you'd be surprised. A lot of people go off the menu. They don't realize, oh, I'm in a restaurant that's focusing on Sicily. Maybe I should get something from Northern Italy or a French dish. So like, you really get their house dish and maybe a wine with that. You won't go wrong. And if it's something that you may not want to, this is my recommendation. Sharesies. Really order, play around the menu and plan on sharing and things like that. And that always is such a great experience when out dining.
21: Mm-hmm. Hey, Jimmy, what the hell is going on with Matua? It's my wife's favorite wine. It's been out of stock statewide for a few months.
20: Yeah, so Matua is a New Zealand Sauvignon Blanc. And, yeah, they have had some bumps on it. We can check on the inventory. You know, it's so funny. There's so many Sauv Blancs out there, and Matua was always a mainstay. Perhaps it's one of the wine stores that you're going to. Let's see what we got here.
1: Yeah, if you go to the live app, that's so Jimmy's pulling up the app.
21: What is it?
1: It's not DABC.
20: I'm showing some here. Sorry to interrupt you. Store one, right in downtown Salt Lake City. They got 60 bottles, but that's it. Everybody's got zero. So it just arrived, and it's at store one, which on 300 South and 151 East, which is over on Edison Street over by Copper Onion.
21: It's a great space. Mm-hmm. Go to abs.utah.gov. And you should be able to search.
1: Or UTDABS is the
20: app. Oh, the app.
1: That's the app.
20: I like the app.
1: Which is great. No. You just put in exactly what you're looking for. It'll tell you what store it's in and how many bottles they have.
20: And I like the new retinal scan that they have so they can.
21: let's see. Will Jimmy be attending the 40th anniversary party tomorrow night? Yes, you will be there
2: as an attendant, not working.
20: That's right.
2: You're just
20: That's
2: a, right. You're a guest. You're not working.
20: You can find me by the bar.
16: I know I will because you'll be buying me a drink.
20: That's right. I'll be running. Get another bottle. Yeah. Jimmy, go make me a spritzer.
16: I'm not your aunt.
20: That's
2: Oh, apparently there's plenty of that Matua wine all over the place. Yeah.
1: Okay.
20: Yeah, but a lot of those inventories, if you scroll to the right, textures, you'll see there's zero quantity. So the distribution. Store one's got 60 bottles.
2: Yeah.
20: But it'll be coming. It'll be coming, that's for sure.
2: All right. Well, thank you, Jimmy.
20: You're welcome. Have a great weekend. I'll see you tomorrow.
2: Yeah. Tomorrow night.
20: That'll be fun.
16: All right. 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
5: 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Have another drink.
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1: Beat Gina coming up after these messages and a song. 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
0: Marky Mark.
1: Yes. All you got to do is call and play the game and you'll win a prize. 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If you play the game, you'll get what?
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1: Well, let me tell you what you could win while you're dialing 877-602-9696. 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
2: 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These shrunken heads make wonderful gifts. And anyway, what have you got to lose?
0: Exactly.
2: And now...
1: Nose cords?
2: Oh, this one has... The one pictured has lip cords.
1: Oh.
2: But the same thing. You'll see them also from the nose as well.
1: Yeah.
2: Realistic-looking shrunken head. Something everyone needs in their home. And now... A presence everyone needs in their life when we play the game. Your host, Kerry Jackson.
0: Thank you, Johnny Ola.
2: You're welcome.
0: Got a job interview later. I'm

0: tail.
1: All right, let's see. It is tails.
2: Oh, Emma, you're one step closer to winning these Forkfest tickets.
1: All right. It's a multiple choice pop culture trivia. Because you won the coin toss, your question is first, Emma. You get to answer this on your own with no interference. And if you get it correct, you get the point. If not, I'll ask Gina the same question. And if she answers it correctly, she's going to steal your point away, and we'll go back and forth till one of you gets 3 points. It is Mark Wahlberg's birthday today, so we're going to do Mark Wahlberg trivia. First question is for you, Emma.
3: Apparently she knows Mark Wahlberg.
1: Apparently. Emma, what TV show is loosely based on Mark Wahlberg's life? What TV show is loosely based on Mark Wahlberg's life? Is it one, Ted? Is it two, Entourage? Is it three, Please Forgive Me for Beating Up That Vietnamese Guy?
2: That's a thing.
1: Or four, Is It Cake or an Improvised Explosive?
0: I want to say Ted, but I am not a Mark Wahlberg expert, so not sure.
1: So you're saying Ted?
0: Yes.
1: All right. Well, that's incorrect. Sorry.
2: Yeah. And I knew this, even if you hadn't got that wrong. It's Entourage.
1: Entourage.
3: That's right. A point for Gina, and Gina controls the question.
1: Gina.
2: Yes.
1: Mark is an avid collector.
2: Okay.
1: What item does he collect? Is it one, bread tags? Is it two, novelty Band-Aids? Mm-hmm. Is it three, luxury watches? Or four, sports cars?
2: He strikes me as a watch guy.
1: Correct.
3: That's 2 points for Gina. We go back to Emma.
1: All right. Emma, Mark was originally cast as the main character of what movie before losing it to another actor? Was it one, Batman? Was it two, Brokeback Mountain? Was it three, Jurassic Parking Lot Attendant? Or four, License to Mop?
0: I'm going to say number one.
1: Batman? No.
0: Yeah.
3: Sorry, this may be the game.
1: Yes, I think
2: so. I'm shocked because he's super Jesus-y, so I wouldn't think it'd be Brokeback Mountain. But it was Brokeback Mountain.
1: It was Brokeback Mountain. Indeed.
2: Okay. Yeah, wow.
3: Well,
2: Emma, I'm just as stunned as you are, and that's.
1: Well, but the good news is that I still have plenty of. I have plenty of Marky Mark trivia questions for Monday.
3: Okay. Any questions about his nipples?
1: Maybe.
2: Emma, this was just a stunning episode of Beat Gina, and I just can't keep these Forkfest tickets from you. I got to just give them to you anyway.
1: All right, hang on the line, Emma. We'll tell you how to get those tickets, all right?
3: All right, listen, I got to get out of here. I've got an appointment with my shrink.
1: Ah, see what you did there?
3: Yeah.
1: All right, big boy news now, brought to you by...
2: Clark Planetarium proudly presents Laser K-Pop Demon Hunters, where electrifying K-Pop rhythms collide with a high-energy battle of light and sound. It's bold, it's intense, it's unlike anything you've seen before. 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
5: This program is intended for mature audiences. Parental discretion is advised.
3: Well, we had the boner candidate number 3, which was the winner. School is meant to smother youthful exuberance, and it was the story of this young woman, 18 years old. She goes to get her diploma, and she's very full of excitement and exuberance, and she does a dance move and does the splits and then gets up to try to get her diploma, and they won't give it to her. They say, you've disgraced this whole ceremony. You're out. And they wouldn't give her a diploma. She was crying. So I think it was somebody sent me this a few minutes ago, another story of the similar nature. The valedictorian of a northern high school in North Carolina High School said it was refusing to give her a diploma after her graduation speech to her class of 2026. So she's the valedictorian. That means that's pretty high, right?
1: Mm-hmm.
2: That's the highest.
3: That's the highest you can go. So she was the best, the most academic student there. Video shows Lee Hines delivering her speech. A school official then appears to cut off her microphone and try to rip the speech out.

0: of her hand. Before I leave the stage, I have one last thing to say, she told the crowd of Clayton High School students assembled at the football field. Every single person here has a voice. We are privileged to have freedom to use it, and when so many people around the world are struggling and suffering to be heard. This young woman...
1: What's wrong with that?
0: Well, it's what she said before that. Her name, by the way, is Lean Hijaz, and she wanted to lend her voice to the voiceless, but she found herself silenced. They interrupted her because she was giving a speech about, well, an anti-immigration or ICE speech.
2: Anti-ICE.
0: She was criticizing ICE.
2: Yeah.
0: And she said, whether it's the millions suffering in Palestine, Sudan, Congo, Afghanistan, so many other countries around the world, these are the families being torn apart by ICE. These are not distant issues. They are happening right here as we speak. And they cut her off. They wouldn't let her finish her. And,
1: it's ridiculous.
0: And I mean, they were very abrupt about it. She should be able to voice her.
1: Yeah.
0: Her, you know, it's.
1: And you know, she's a smart girl. And she's smart to have that point of view.
0: Yes.
1: And they would be lucky to hear what she has to say.
0: But you know, high school is really the place where they really want to smother your exuberance and make you think like everyone else. So. That's what high school's for, to keep you in line. Former National Security Advisor John Bolton going to plead guilty, I think, today to a count of illegal retention of classified information. Could result in a fine and possibly prison time up to 5 years. I doubt that
1: will
0: happen.
1: You mean what Donald Trump did in Mar-a-Lago?
2: Yeah.
1: So Bolton was writing a book. So he
0: had compiled notes for a book. Yeah.
1: He had these weren't actual documents. He'd written down things that were classified.
0: And he said, yes, I did do that, and I mishandled the material.
3: Guilty.
0: So he's, I'm thinking they will probably end up just giving him a slap on the wrist for it. But
1: no, what he has agreed to, because these things are decided before, it's like a $2 million fine.
0: But no jail time. If you plead guilty, $2 million fine.
1: Yep.
0: All right. Well, let's see. A miraculous story: a Sherpa climbing guide who is believed to have died on Mount Everest was found crawling back to base camp after spending almost a week on the mountain with no food or bottled oxygen. For 6 days, there had been no radio contact or sign of Hillary Dawa Sherpa, who was last seen on May 29, resting above Camp 3, which sits at 23,163 feet. He had become separated from his clients and climbing team, who had already descended and were among the last group on Everest before it closed down for the season. The ladders across the Khumbu Icefall, which are carefully fixed by Sherpas to help climbers navigate the most treacherous section of the climb, had already been dismantled. With Hillary Dawa alone on the world's largest mountain, tallest mountain, in perilous conditions for so long, his family had already begun funeral rites for him.
2: Wow.
0: Tragedy turned to joy on Thursday when a cleaning crew spotted him crawling through the ice fall, exhausted and frostbitten, but alive. We first heard about it, the rescue. We couldn't be sure if that person was indeed our father, said Hillary Dawa's daughter, Mendo Liamu. So to be certain, we asked for photos to be sent, and then we are sure and very happy he was given food and water, airlifted to a hospital in Nepal, in Kathmandu. He's been treated for frostbite, and according to the news agencies there, he will recover. Pretty amazing. If the Colorado River Basin experiences another dry winter, there will be an outcome with devastating consequences, a new study warns. It is likely that storage in Lake Powell and Lake Mead will mostly be depleted, with rural and urban communities being impacted. In the event of another dry winter with low projections of consumptive use, we would experience a gap of 2.59 million acre feet between natural supply and basin use. In such a situation, we risk a crash of the basin's water shortage system. We define a system crash as a situation in which the major reservoirs drop to elevations that risk damage to the dam infrastructure and are operated as run-of-the-river facilities. It doesn't mean taps will run dry in cities, but agriculture would certainly be harmed. If you've got cargo, if you're hauling stuff, secure your load.
2: Yes, for God's sake.
0: That's a story. That's a very long story here in the from Fox, but the story can be summed up with secure your load. Gina, you're going to Japan.
1: I am.
0: Nancy Higginbotham wasn't worried when her 20-year-old son got on a train by himself during their family vacation in Japan. James, who goes by the name Weston for some reason, is an experienced traveler and often goes exploring alone. But when his phone's location turned off, she knew something was wrong. The Alabama family had been traveling in Japan for a week by then, but travel frictions arose. Weston, a passionate naturalist, had butted heads with his mother over her use of ChatGPT and the natural resources such as AI requires to navigate their journey. Needing some space, he decided to explore Kyoto on his own while the rest of the family visited a nearby temple. That was the last they saw of him.
1: There's some thought that he may have done something to himself.
0: Or he's gone into the mountains. He'd gone into the mountains, and they have been unable to find him. And it is suspicious that his phone was turned off.
1: Mm-hmm.
0: So, Jeffrey Epstein in the news as usual.
2: Oh.
0: House Republicans want the Department of Justice to investigate allegations made by Epstein's former assistant Sarah Kellen against two prominent men. In a letter sent Thursday to Acting Attorney General Todd Blanche, Committee Chairman James Comer and others, Republican lawmakers said they want federal prosecutors to look into these allegations. These allegations are from this young woman, Kellen. She alleges she met she says she was sexually assaulted by Philip Levine, the former mayor of Miami Beach, and by Friedrich Ficay, a French celebrity hairstylist. And this was all facilitated, she said, by Jeffrey Epstein.
1: I'm sure it was.
0: And she's got a very long transcript, 149 pages, where she details everything and wants Congress to look into it. And finally this, Raw Story reports that Lindell TV correspondent, yes, it is a thing, I guess, Alison Steinberg confronted Nancy Pelosi with the old MAGA claim that Pelosi turned away the National Guard on January 6th. Pelosi answered with the efficiency of someone who has heard enough from that pillow-adjacent nonsense for one lifetime. Shut up again! You're speaking lies, she said. And then finally she said, get away from me!
1: Good.
0: Steinberg pressed on, claiming Pelosi was right here on the record, but Pelosi cut her off again. I did not admit anything, she said. The president would never agree to send the National Guard.
1: There is video of her in that bunker begging the president to call in the National Guard.
0: Yep. Don't waste your time or mine on you, Steinberg pivoted. Well, why was your daughter filming you on January 6th? Don't you just get away from me?
2: She was making a documentary.
0: When Steinberg insisted she was only asking questions the American people want answers to, Pelosi questioned her credentials outright. I don't even think you're a real journalist. You work for that Mike Pillow guy, right?
2: Yeah.
0: That's not journalism. And if you go to x96.com/live, there's a great picture that the Daily Beast had of Mike Lindell clutching a pillow. He's the guy who invented the pillow, you know.
1: Her daughter was making a documentary, and that's why we have all that video.
2: All that footage, because they were making a documentary.
0: Yeah. All right, that's it.
2: All right. Sports weather traffic.
1: Well, Deion Sanders.
0: Neon Deion Sanders.
1: Coach Prime, has revealed that he maintains a 3-day rule for people staying at his house, and not even his family is exempt.
0: You can only stay 3 days?
1: The Colorado Buffaloes head coach is making the most of his offseason by making regular appearances on popular talk shows. It comes as the same week as he's doubled down on claims that he would never coach in the NFL. I don't know that anybody has asked him to. This week, Sanders found himself doing the rounds on social media once again with a clip of him revealing his 3-day rule that went viral. I have a 3-day rule in my house. If Jesus got up on the third day, you're going to too. I'm not letting anybody, family included, staying at my house over 3 days. He has a blueprint for guests in his home. First day, we cool, we kick it. Second day, I'm going to take you somewhere. What do you want to do? Third day, I'm looking at you like, all right, time to go. Family, okay. I like this plan.
2: That's a good plan. Nobody
1: Nobody should stay longer than 3 days.
0: All right.
2: I don't like the guy, but that's a good plan.
1: I support this. If Jesus left on the third day, you can leave too. In the Stanley Cup Finals, we're all tied up at one game apiece because Carolina won last night. They beat Vegas Golden Knights 4-3. Their next game is tomorrow at 6 p.m. NBA Finals, you've got Game 2 tonight at 6:30 with the Knicks and the Spurs. Salt Lake Bees won last night against Albuquerque. They play them again tonight. And it's Gulls night. It's kind of fun. They're doing throwback jerseys and things for when the Salt Lake Gulls were the team here. That's at 6:30. Weather, it should be nice weather for your baseball game and whatever else you're doing today. 92 and sunny today. Overnight low 66. Little warmer tomorrow, 96 for a high, overnight low 64. Tiny chance of a little storm system coming through Saturday night into Sunday, which is not going to give us rain or anything, but we could drop the temperatures back down into the low 80s for a day or two. Traffic, let's see. Yeah, I've got nothing on UDOT. Let me check our message stream. That's where you come in, Infinity members, letting me know what you're seeing on the roads. And you have not sent anything in a bit, but you always can let us know what you're seeing. We appreciate it when you do, even if it's just that things are moving well. That's helpful. 33986, the grim dark future of the 41st millennium is shaking with new releases. For Warhammer 40K, protect the Imperium from large threats with the new Imperial Knight Destrier or serve the forces of chaos with the new Iron Warriors Combat Patrol, more available at Haster Games.
0: Oh, and to give credit where credit is due, it was Ivy who sent me, from Boutique, who sent me that story about the high school graduation and
1: thanks,
0: the
1: Ivy.
0: Ice speed.
2: Thank you. 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And then the Boner Recap game happening just after 9 o'clock. 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
6: If you're wondering if there's a sponsor for Best Question of the Week, there is not.
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6: 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You can ask us just about anything. We'll answer just about anything.
5: Mm-hmm.
6: I mean, some things no, but just about anything.
7: What is this question?
6: This one comes to us from our friend Max Power.
8: Max Power.
6: Hello, Lords. My wife and four kids are planning a vacation to Disneyland. Our budget was $15,000 and it is now $20,000.
8: Yeah.
6: Would you either upgrade your hotel to a hotel in the park or upgrade your food and souvenir budget? We're driving down and right now we're planning on staying about a mile away from the park.
8: Ooh.
6: We're going in August. Thanks, Lords. Max Power.
7: I'm not answering that question.
8: Mm.
6: Well,
7: what is the question there?
6: So he has upped his budget, and should he spend that extra money on a different hotel or on souvenirs? I definitely would stay at a park hotel.
8: They're all expensive now.
7: Yes, they are.
8: There's a new Pixar Palace hotel that they've just built.
6: Oh.
8: And it's as pricey, if not more than, the Grand Californian.
6: I like the Grand.
8: That's where I like to stay.
7: I like to stay at the Penny Sleeper, which is across the street.
8: You know, it's not there anymore.
7: Isn't it?
8: No.
6: So I like to stay at a Disneyland Park hotel because you get early entry if you stay there.
8: They're getting rid of that, though.
6: Are they?
8: Soon.
7: And that means you have to get up early.
6: But you can come and go.
8: Yeah, that's the great thing about it.
6: If you want to go back, especially if you have kids. And maybe they need a nap.
7: I'm going to take these little monsters back to the room.
8: Yeah.
6: I mean, sometimes it's a nice option. I think it's if you're looking for somewhere where you have a little extra money to spend, I would spend it on a park hotel.
8: Definitely do that. The Grand Californian is my favorite place to stay. But like I said, that Pixar place.
6: So where is that?
8: It's great. It's there by the Disneyland Hotel, which they've just remodeled.
7: The Disneyland Hotel, I loved staying there.
8: Mm-hmm.
7: My mother took us all to Disneyland once, like my kids and my wife at the time. And I think it was for one of my kids' birthdays. And we stayed at the Disneyland Hotel, and it was just, I loved that place.
8: Mm-hmm. Now, there is a place across the street from the park that is actually pretty good.
6: Oh, okay.
7: It's not the Penny Sleeper?
8: It's not the Penny Sleeper. Sorry.
7: Did they tear it down or just do something else with it?
8: It's just gone. I don't know what. I think the roaches picked it up.
7: They might have, yeah.
8: Carried it away. There's a place across the street called the Anaheim Hotel, which we stayed at when we just went recently with Geek Show.
6: Oh, you did?
8: Yeah. Okay. And that one's pretty good. It's right across the street. But again, you're asking people to walk from the park to across the street. But yeah, I'd upgrade to the either the Grand Californian or the Pixar or even the Disneyland Hotel.
6: So people are like going, my God, are you kidding? 20 grand for
7: I know.
6: That's how much it is.
8: It's
6: a family of so if they have four kids, that's six people you're taking to Disneyland.
8: Yeah. It is ridiculous how much they charge for park tickets anymore.
7: That's why I will never go to Disneyland again, and I don't think anybody, my family will not go to Disneyland again.
8: And they just keep rising the prices. Rebecca was down in Disney World just a day ago, and Tony did the math, and apparently it's cheaper to go to Disney World parks than it is Disneyland.
6: Well, yeah, they
7: just entrance and
6: I've heard it's cheaper to go like to Disneyland Paris.
8: Yeah.
6: Including like flying there.
8: Yeah.
7: No, I can't believe that.
6: Yeah.
8: It's a pretty cheap flight.
7: I think the last time I was in a Disney property was Disney World.
8: Mm-hmm.
7: And that was a long time ago. We stayed in some really it was a hotel that was part of the, but it was off the park, but it was still part of the whole thing. You had to take a shuttle and then get on a boat to go over to Disney.
8: Yeah, you have to take a boat to get there.
7: Yeah. And
6: which is kind of fun. The rides start first thing in the morning.
7: I didn't like Disney World. I'd been there a couple of times, and I don't like it as well as Disneyland.
8: That's funny, because the best Disney experience I've had has been at Disney World.
7: What I like most about Disneyland, Disney World is spread out.
8: Yeah, it's big.
7: It's spread out. Mm-hmm. Disneyland, it's all packed in. You know, you don't have to walk for a mile to get to the next attraction.
6: Why was that your favorite?
8: My sister-in-law, Anna, is a planner, and she planned out the days for us, and we stayed at a condo just off of Disney Springs, which is like their downtown Disney, so we didn't have to do the boat, but they would come and pick you up in the morning and take you, and the buses would come like every 20 minutes to take you to the park.
7: They call her Anna the Planner.
8: Anna the Planner. And
7: it just was all laid out for you.
8: Everything was taken care of. I didn't have to think. Yeah. It was just like, oh, I'm supposed to report to the rock and roller coaster now? Okay, I will. So that was great. Tokyo Disney is very inexpensive. But again, that park is not as good as it used to be.
6: Oh.
8: It used to
6: be.
8: Have
6: you been more than once?
8: Yeah. I went the first time, and I loved it.
6: Yeah.
8: The second time I went, did not love it. And I found out in between is that it was owned by the Japanese government, and they just rented or leased everything from Disney, but they maintained it.
6: Yeah.
8: And so everything worked all the time. It was always clean. There were plenty of employees everywhere. And then the second time we went, we found out that some sort of financial firm bought it, and they run it, and they decided to cut back.
6: You could tell a difference.
8: And you could tell a difference, because you'd go to a restaurant, and the line to the cash register, it was two lines.
6: Mm-hmm.
8: And they'd take one from the right, one from the left, one from the right, one from the left. Not a great thing. But if you are going to Anaheim, might I suggest this? There is a tremendous lack of shade in Disneyland.
6: Okay.
8: Bring your own. Get one of those collapsible umbrellas and use it. You will thank me for that. Ugh.
6: You were there not that long ago.
8: Yeah.
6: You were there.
8: I don't know why they haven't thought about these things. You know, they keep building all of these places to have your lunch and all of that. And none of them are...
6: No shade?
8: Mm-hmm. No shade, you know?
7: Mm-hmm.
8: I don't understand why they aren't thinking about that.
7: They just don't care.
8: I mean, could be. Ever
7: since they took out Country Bear Jamboree, I said, I'm never going
8: back. It's back, you know.
7: Oh, it is?
8: Yeah.
6: Oh, now you're going back.
7: I have
6: to go back.
8: It's not the traditional show. It's a different show.
7: I don't want to. They probably are doing modern country songs. I don't want that.
6: Morgan Wallen.
8: I would think you'd get Blood on the Saddle. That's a greatest hit, you know.
7: Yeah.
6: So should we go to Tokyo Disney when we're there or no? That's a question.
8: Mm. I would say go to Disney Sea, which is right next to Tokyo Disney.
6: Oh, okay. It's like Sea World?
7: It's the letter C.
8: It's just called that because it's next to the ocean.
6: Oh, what's there?
8: It's just a second park. You've got a Twilight Zone ride there. You've got all kinds of different attractions there. There's the Jules Verne aspect of it. There's a volcano in the middle of the park.
6: Oh, okay.
8: And you can go into the volcano. And it's the
7: that sounds dangerous, though.
8: It's the voyage to the...
7: Voyage to the bottom of the sea. 20,000 leagues under the sea.
8: There's that,
7: yeah.
8: But there's also the voyage to the bottom of the...
6: Earth.
7: Journey to the Center of the Earth. One of my favorite movies.
8: There's a ride based on that.
7: Oh, that'd be great.
8: Yeah. But it's really amazing.
6: Okay.
8: Disney
6: so maybe
8: scene.
6: That.
7: Hmm.
6: Are there bears there, though?
7: That's what
6: I'm
7: was going to say.
6: I'm a little worried
7: about
6: the
7: bears. I would check on the bear situation.
8: Check on that.
7: You never know. The bears seem to be having their way with Japan right now.
8: Apparently. Dr. Mike says, we did the math. If you're staying at Disneyland, it is less expensive to fly to Orlando and stay at Disney World than at Disneyland.
6: Wow.
8: Yeah. No, I mean, that's part of the plan with Anaheim. I talked with a guy whose daughter worked for the park, and she said that was the plan, is that they're going to make it so expensive that only certain people can go.
6: Really?
8: Yeah. They want to cut down on the crowds, but they want to keep the money.
7: We don't want, like, some of the riffraff that ends up here.
8: Exactly.
7: Some of the poor.
8: The poors. We don't want the poors here.
7: The people in their cut-off shorts and their sack lunches.
8: They could go to Six Flags.
7: They could go to Knott's Berry Farm.
6: Mm-hmm. Knott's Berry Farm?
7: Knott's Berry
6: Farm. Knott's Berry Farm.
8: Knott's Berry Farm. You always say that.
6: So there you go. Mm-hmm. See? Question answered.
8: There you go.
6: You have one, email it to us. radiofromhell@x96.com. Put best question in the subject line.
8: There you go. Crack.
6: Let's see. US 6 is now closed at Sheep Creek. Drivers can use I-15 and I-70 as alternates. Unknown estimated time for clearance. I'm sorry, Sheep Creek. You didn't know what I was talking about there. Now, that's the only accident that UDOT's reporting. And I don't think anybody sent anything in via text for a bit, but you always can if you see something. 33986. 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
8: All right. Thank you very much. Yeah, people are doing the math now on
6: Disney math.
8: Disney math and how much it'll cost you to go to Anaheim versus Disney World. And apparently Disney World is cheaper. Wow. All right, we will take a break. We will be back after these messages and a song with the Boner Recap Game. Easy to play. All you got to do is call us and tell us who won the boner this morning. If you were listening, you know. 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Sure, go ahead. 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Look for the box that says Boners June 5, 2026. Click on there. The answer will be revealed. And what is the prize?
6: Tickets to Imaginaria going on at Thanksgiving Point.
8: 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And all you got to do is sit through a game of the Boner Recap Game thing. 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

0: more than ever.
1: Jeff agrees with you, Carrie. He's agreeing with you in Bluffdale.
0: Bluffdale.
1: Just sitting over there nodding in Bluffdale.
0: Bluffdale.
2: That's apparently the only agreeable thing in Bluffdale is Jeff. Jeff, was it?
1: Jeff. He's not a gee-off. He's just a straight-ahead Jeff.
0: Jeff.
2: Yeah. Jeff, probably short for Geoffrey. I mean Jeffrey.
0: Bluffdale.
1: the important part of that is Bluffdale.
2: I mean, Bluffdale is the important part of that, but you know. We have something we're supposed to do here.
1: It's called the Boner Recap, Bill.
2: Who told you that?
1: Well, it's on the schedule. And the schedule rarely lies.
2: I was just looking at the text messages.
1: Mm-hmm.
2: Explain this to me before we go to the Boner Recap. It says, for your information, Farrell's near Knott's Berry Farm went out of business.
1: The ice cream place.
0: Did we talk about that?
2: No.
0: No.
1: But maybe they're just letting you know.
2: I don't even know what that is.
1: It's an ice cream place.
0: Farrell's ice cream.
2: I didn't know that.
0: Yeah.
2: So that whole thing did me absolutely no good. Yeah. But right now, you guys explaining that.
1: It's okay.
2: It's a really good ice cream place?
1: Well, not anymore.
2: I mean, it was.
0: It's okay. It's no salt and straw. It's no.
2: Oh. Well, I don't know. I just don't know why that. I guess maybe they thought everybody
1: would know. They assumed you know.
3: Yeah, I guess.
1: It's famous.
2: And I've been to Knott's Berry Farm, but I didn't.
1: They got good fried chicken there.
2: I know. I've had it. And they have really good roller coasters. And they have funnel cakes. That's the first time and probably the last time I ever had a funnel cake.
0: Really?
2: Yeah.
1: Why wouldn't you have another funnel cake?
2: Yeah, they're kind of messy and just not worth. It's like I don't understand why people go all gaga over churros.
1: What?
2: Yeah,
1: oh, my gosh. So I was talking to my sister last night.
2: Yeah? What about? About churros? Did you have to keep your voices down?
1: She said there's this thing called the churro burro.
2: Can you write it?
1: And it's exactly what it sounds like. For a party, they'll bring a burro, and in his little
0: pockets,
1: churros.
0: The pockets on his saddle?
2: I don't want to eat a churro that's been anywhere near a burro.
1: The churro burro. Come on. No?
2: These are things that only the Barberi family knows about.
1: the churro burro.
0: Bluffdale.
1: Boner recap time.
0: Oh, yes.
2: Let's do that.
1: We've got the prize is experience Imaginaria this summer at Thanksgiving Point. The 50-acre Ashton Gardens comes alive with immersive play zones, hands-on discovery, interactive creativity, larger-than-life artistic installations, more at thanksgivingpoint.org.
2: Somebody points out that Lagoon has a lot of shade, to their credit.
0: They do?
2: Yeah.
0: Okay.
2: Boner recap, who do we have there?
0: Rob is here.
2: Rob, good morning. How are you?
4: I'm doing well. How are you this morning?
2: I'm okay. I'm glad it's Friday. You know what I say? I like to say, thank God it's Friday. TGIF, you know, Rob? Do you
4: really treat Friday any differently than any other day?
2: Probably not. No, not really. I might go home a little earlier on Fridays sometimes.
0: Yeah.
2: But other than that, no. So, Rob, we're going to do the Boner recap here. You're going to win the prize, which Gina just told us about, and I've already forgotten what it is.
1: Imaginaria tickets.
2: Oh, yeah. Did you hear the Boner candidates earlier, Rob?
4: I did.
2: Okay, good. This will be easy peasy. Lemon squeezy, number one. Boner candidate number one. Well, it seems logical. If you believe in demons, you can believe in UFOs. Pretty much you're talking the same thing, aren't you? Things that don't really exist. That's Boner candidate number one. I don't think that they should have taken this Catholic bishop, this exorcist bishop, away from his post just because he said he thinks UFOs are the work of demons. He's in the business of casting out demons. He ought to know. Boner candidate number two. Here's good news. George Santos has discounted his cameo videos by 55%. George Santos allegedly threatened a reporter for the Daily Beast, I believe it is. The reporter had written a story about his Kalshi adventure, how he'd placed a bet on himself, and now Kalshi has removed his account. And he broke a law doing that and could suffer some penalties for it. But the journalist who wrote about it, Bobby Allen, George Santos called him up on the phone and threatened to put a gun in his face if because of that story. And then Boner candidate to number three, You know, school is just meant to smother youthful exuberance. This poor young woman, Tivian Campbell, 18 years old, enthusiastic about the fact that she's graduating with a 3.5 GPA. She goes up to get her diploma. She does a little flourishing kind of dance move, and she does the splits beautifully, by the way. And then she stands up, goes to get her diploma, and they say, no, we're not giving that to you. You've made this all about you, and this is a special ceremony for everyone. And she was in tears. I'm sure she'll get her diploma at some point. But just meant to squash any kind of excitement she was having. That's terrible. All right, so those were the three candidates, Rob. Who was the winner?
4: Deservingly number three. Congratulations to my son Nick and all other 2026 grads.
1: Oh, I love that.
2: Your son Nick just graduated. Did you go to the ceremony?
4: Yep. Of course.
2: Did he do anything crazy when he went up to get his diploma?
4: Sadly, no. Just some finger guns to friends.
1: Okay, well, that works. Something.
2: I think I did something in my college when I got a diploma in college. I went to graduation, and I did something on the stage that made people laugh, but I don't remember what it was. Maybe it was just the way I looked. I don't know. So there you go, Rob. Congratulations. You're a winner. Hang on the line, and Katie will tell you how to get your tickets.
0: There you go. All right.
1: Yeah, it is graduation season.
2: Yes, it is.
1: And
2: churros for everyone. That's what I say.
1: Get the churro.
2: Every a diploma and a churro. That's what I know. My high school graduation, I went up and got my diploma, and I've told this before, but I opened it up and there was no, you know, they come in like a folder thing, and I opened it up and there was no diploma in there. There was a note that said, "You'll receive your diploma when you pay your 35-cent library fine." 35 cents.
1: You never went and paid it, did you?
2: Yeah, I did.
1: Oh, you did.
2: I did. I don't know where the but I have. No, I don't think I have my diploma.
0: Not sure where mine is either, now that I think about it.
2: I found a certificate that I got for being in the Aaronic priesthood the other day.
1: You kept that.
2: Well, I just happened to have it. I don't know why. You know what I miss is my mother had, when I was a little kid, a baby book. Do people still do that?
1: You have Instagram.
0: Yeah, they do it all online now.
2: Yeah, it was pink for some reason, as I recall. But she had put all these photos of me in there when I was a little kid and, you know, baby. And
1: you write down your words.
2: She had written a bunch of things, entries in it. And I had it for the longest time, and now I have no idea where it is. Makes me feel bad. So, but I still have that Aaronic priesthood or elder's quorum or whatever it was, my official certificate that I was
1: like, could you give me a blessing? I'm not saying I want one, but...
0: Well, you'd have to get some olive oil.
2: Oh. Consecrated olive oil.
0: Yeah.
2: Yeah, not just any olive oil. Okay. Any olive oil.
1: Because blessings are nice. I'll take one.
2: I wouldn't feel right about doing it.
1: Because you're not feeling it. You're not.
2: I don't believe in demons, and I don't believe in UFOs.
1: So that should tell you everything.
0: He's also a member of the Aaronic priesthood.
2: Yes.
0: No, lower priesthood can't give blessings. Sorry.
2: Oh, okay. Yeah, that's right.
0: All right.
2: I could tear up some bread and give it to you as a sacrifice.
1: That's okay.
0: All right, we will take a short break. We'll be back after these with some big boy news and innuendo. Stand by for that. Farmer's Market this weekend.
1: Yeah, it starts. People were wondering, isn't Pioneer Park under construction? Are they doing the Farmer's Market? Yeah, they figured it out. The whole thing isn't under construction. They've moved it around a little bit. They're going to be doing some stuff, I guess, on Third Love about the Farmer's Market. 300 local small businesses, arts and crafts, fresh baked goods, and, of course, local produce. Just some of the highlights for June: fresh strawberries. It's peak season. They're delicious right now. Those garlic scapes, the curly green tops of the garlic plants. It's like garlic's fancy younger cousin. Microgreens, rainbow chard, arugula, English peas, pea shoots, rhubarb, and the best carrots and beets you can imagine. 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You can smell them right when you get there. Every Saturday starting in June, 8 in the morning to 2 in the afternoon. This goes all the way through October at Pioneer Park. It's a good place to people watch. It's a good place to
0: dog watch.
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13: When they say he has great hands, I know exactly what they mean. So a week of openers and home openers, my favorite time of year. The 1-1 pitch, inside, ball two. And watch Harris at the plate. As he strokes his wood, notice his thighs. They squeeze and stiffen, bursting upon his trouser seams, surging like breakers pounding a quiet shore. Martinez set, kicks and fires, breaking ball, just catches the inside corner and the count evens. And as his thighs crook and flex as he bends, his stiff and durable hind part gesticulates, wigwags, as if to say, how do you do, to the pavilion seats right behind him. And I have the luxury of using my binoculars now to get a closer look at the fine art, the sculptor that is this man, and I notice a warm stream of salty brine trickling its way down the neck, slithering to the bushy, abundant, shaggy chest mane, only to be absorbed like a hungry sponge. It's quite warm down in the field tonight.
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2: James Handy, he is a character actor. Many roles in movies and television, including played a bartender in Top Gun Maverick, and the director of the CIA in Alias, as well as a borough commander in an episode of NYPD Blue. He was found stabbed to death in his home in Los Angeles on Wednesday. He was 81, a 44-year-old man who is the son of Mr. Handy's girlfriend, was arrested on a murder charge, according to a statement from the L.A. police. The police said that they'd been alerted to the crime when a man called 911 saying, I'm the son of man. I just killed the man of sin. On arriving at the home in Tarzana, Police officers found Mr. Handy unconscious in the front yard with a stab wound to the chest. He was pronounced dead after being transported to the hospital. The suspect, Michael Gledhill, who lived at the home with his mother, flagged down police officers and told them he was the person they were looking for. He's being held in jail on $2 million bail. Handy's many movie roles include a doctor in Logan, bartender Top Gun, coroner in Arachnophobia. Yeah, he was in Jumanji, The Rocketeer. He's done tons of stuff. I could not have asked for a more talented, humble, or gracious client and friend than James Handy, said his talent agent, Pam Ellis Evanus of the Ellis Talent Agent Group. But apparently his girlfriend's son stabbed him to death. And that's, they're not, sounds as though he's got some mental problems. Japan, I know you're going to Japan.
1: Yes,
2: Gina.
1: I am.
2: The Japanese government plans to recruit hunters to cull bears as anxiety grows in the country over a sharp rise in bear attacks. The Environment Ministry said on Thursday that it would set aside funds to hire licensed bear hunters and other personnel to tackle bears that have been, that have been wandering into residential areas and attacking people. The move is among measures proposed on Thursday after the country held a high-level meeting to address the country's growing bear problem.
1: There's a bear problem.
2: 12 people have died in bear attacks this year, the highest the country has recorded since it started tracking cases in 2000. They include a man who had been delivering newspapers in Hokkaido and a 67-year-old man found dead in his garden in Iwate. The government, which have described bears as a serious threat to public safety, is also considering allowing police officers to shoot bears with their rifles. Officials have until mid-November to finalize. So this is not going to help you.
1: Mid-November?
2: It's not going to help you. You're going next week.
1: What do I do next week?
2: They described bears as a serious threat. That has to see, officials have given until mid-November to finalize the slate of countermeasures to the rising bear attacks. Bears have been spotted breaking into supermarkets and high schools, attacking residents who are just going about their daily lives.
1: This is just like when I was going up to Glacier and I was worried about bears up there. I think they're following me.
2: There are two types of bears in Japan, the Japanese black bear and the larger, typically more aggressive, brown bear found on the island of Hokkaido. And, Gina, I think you think really too highly of yourself if you think that Japanese bears are paying any attention to you.
1: You don't think so?
2: No.
17: The other thing with bears is, you ever chased by one, run downhill. For some reason, they can't do that.
18: It's the moss.
19: They attack when you're having your period, too.
17: Oh, no, that's jungle cats.
1: Run downhill, I got it.
2: Yeah. This is weird. The city of St. George is adding two large slides to the city hall's new parking garage.
0: What?
2: For anyone who wants a little more fun in their visit. The project,
1: wouldn't they be hot?
2: The project, funded by the voter-approved Recreation Arts and Parks Bill, would cost $400,000, and it'll be ready to deliver its first visitors in July. St. George officials confirmed that the new city hall will also have benches and areas for residents to come and visit, with the slide being the final piece of the puzzle to make civic engagement more welcoming and family-friendly. So if you, it's a multi-level parking structure. So if you don't want to take the stairs, or maybe they have an elevator, I don't know, you can use the slide.
1: I mean, it might be kind of fun. Doesn't it look metal?
0: It'll be out in the sun.
1: It'll be hot.
2: You guys, come on. You
1: know, the metal slide. I have childhood trauma.
2: They're not
1: going to
2: allow
1: slide.
2: People to burn themselves on the slide.
0: Sure they are.
2: No, it's going to be, maybe it's a, you know what they've left out? It's probably a water slide.

0: called him the Coconut Monk or his coconut ship. He reportedly ate nothing but coconut flesh, milk, oil, and leaves for 3 years while meditating, and for a time he lived inside a globe-shaped iron cage suspended over a lotus pond. His compound on an island in the Mekong River was a pop art maze of towers, pennants, crucifixes, swastikas, and colorful ornaments, complete with dragon pillars and a scaled-down replica of the Apollo 11 rocket. The faith blended Buddhism and Christianity and preached peaceful reunification of North and South Vietnam. Nam walked a giant plaster map of the country every day, praying over its landmarks. One of his followers was John Steinbeck IV, the novelist's son. Communist officials banned the religion as a cult in 1975, but he built a whole bunch of coconut items as well. And people said that he was very friendly and very charming.
1: Where'd you get the coconuts?
2: We found them.
0: Evanescence, their front woman, Amy Lee. Mm-hmm. Her son is following in her footsteps, falling hard for metal music. Lee recently brought her 11-year-old son, Jack, along for Evanescence's run of shows with Metallica on the band's M72 tour across Australia and New Zealand. According to the Grammy-winning singer and songwriter and classically trained pianist, the experience has made a lasting impression on her 11-year-old. "I got to bring my son, just the perfect age to fall in love with Metallica," she said. The trip turned out to be even more memorable than Lee expected. She praised Metallica for both making her band and her family feel so welcome throughout the tour. "They were really great. They were gracious," Lee told Loudwire. "You never know how it's going to be going into somebody else's world. For her son, one particular moment, though, sealed the deal. Him getting to experience that in the stadium. Rain gently starts falling during Nothing Else Matters. I'm just watching his mind go like, I am in," said Lee. Let's see. Prince Estate will release Timeless, a 10-track collection featuring previously unreleased recordings.
3: Oh, okay.
0: Spanning from 1977 to 2016. This will arrive on August 28th. The album showcases material from Prince's legendary vault across his entire career. A new single, Stone, recorded in spring of 1995, accompanied the announcement. So apparently that's available right now.
2: Oh.
0: Stone, it's called. The announcement coincides with Prince Celebration 2026, taking place June 3rd through the 7th across Paisley Park in Minneapolis, featuring exclusive listening sessions and appearances from NPG and the Revolution members. Minneapolis Mayor Jacob Frey has proclaimed June 1st through the 7th Prince Celebration Week in Minneapolis.
3: NPG is New Power Generation.
0: So apparently that we'll have to look for that song, Stone. Christopher Nolan's upcoming epic, The Odyssey. Is this it?
2: I can't play much more. Yeah. We'll get kicked off YouTube. But
3: okay.
0: Christopher Nolan's upcoming epic, The Odyssey, has overwhelmed ticketing systems, with AMC's app nearly crashing and wait times reaching 1 hour. The $250 million film, starring Matt Damon, Tom Holland, Zendaya, Anne Hathaway, and Robert Pattinson, triggered massive demand when IMAX and premium large-format tickets went on sale Thursday. Fandango's website also experienced delays as moviegoers scrambled for seats. Last summer, opening weekend IMAX 70mm screenings sold out immediately despite being offered unusually far in advance. It was also revealed yesterday that the film has gotten an R rating from the Motion Picture Association, requiring teens to bring adult guardians to the theater. I'm sure that happens all the time.
2: Yeah.
0: It's Nolan's,
3: a bloody war movie.
2: Yeah.
0: Nolan's previous movie, R-rated Oppenheimer, grossed nearly $1 billion globally.
2: Wow.
0: Hannibal. I didn't know they were doing another one. Netflix has halted pre-production.

0: production on Hannibal. Oh, it says it's a historical war film.
1: Yeah, it's different.
0: Starring Denzel Washington as the legendary Carthaginian general Hannibal.
2: You know, gonna ride the elephants.
0: Why did Hannibal cross the Alps? Yeah, he crossed the Alps on elephants.
2: Mm-hmm.
0: The project focuses on Hannibal's pivotal battles against Romans during the Second Punic War.
3: Punic War.
0: directed by Antoine Fuqua.
1: All right, that's it. Weather.
2: Well, it's summer. It feels like it anyway. 92 today for a high and sunny. Overnight low 66. Warmer tomorrow, 96. Overnight low 64. Temp drops back down into the low 80s on Sunday. There's a weak storm system coming through. Probably not going to see any rain or anything out of it, but it will drop temperatures back down into the 80s. And we stay there for the first part of the week.
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1: All right, 6:35 right now.
0: No, it's not 6:35.
1: 9, sorry.
2: You scared me.
1: 9:35.
0: You know, you guys both say that... We were talking about this a couple of weeks ago, that when somebody knocks on your door or rings your doorbell, you just don't go to the door.
1: Just don't.
0: You don't go to the door.
2: Nope. You don't have to. Just because someone rings your doorbell doesn't mean you have
0: to
2: answer.
0: Well, somebody knocked on my door yesterday, and the way things are set up, and I'm sitting at a table, and they can see me in there. You know, they can sort of peer through the, look through the window on the door, and they can see me sitting there.
1: Yeah.
0: So, but I don't. I think it's rude to not answer the door, so I went to answer the door, and this was the first thing that the guy standing on the porch said to me: "Hi, hey, you look like you're the king of the castle here."
2: See, why did there was no part of you that thought maybe I shouldn't have answered the door?
0: No, this was great.
2: Oh, okay.
0: This was great. I had a great exchange with him.
2: Oh, okay.
0: I said, "Yeah, that's me, king of the castle. What do you want?"
2: I'm the decision maker in this house.
0: What do you want? He said, "Well, I'm here to," and I'm not going to mention the name of the company. I'm here on behalf of, and then he said the name of the company and pointed to the logo.
2: What sort of company is it?
0: It was, he said, well, pest control.
2: Okay.
0: You know, I'm working with your neighbors here. Do you know the Gardeners or do you know the Johnsons?
2: Nope.
0: I said, no.
2: Nope.
0: I don't know any.
2: It's the Gardeners and the Johnsons. Every neighborhood they go to and every door they know.
0: I don't know anybody. I don't know anybody in this neighborhood. I never talk to them. I don't talk to my... You see how close the house is next to me? It's 10 feet away. I never talk to them. He said, oh, well, what we're doing here is we're trying to control the ants and the wasps and the spiders. And I said, I'm not interested in that. Why not? I mean, if you've got any problem with those? I said, no, they're all over the place. I said, well, what? Don't you want to kill them? No, I like them. We invite them in. What? He got more and more confused as I talked to him, and I finally said, "But I wondered about it." So he said, "Well, okay, thank you." I mean, he stayed cheerful. He didn't get pissed off or anything. Mm-hmm. Thanks for talking with me. See you later. And off he went in his cheerful way. And I thought, now I wonder if this is a real company. So I looked it up.
1: Mm-hmm.
0: And it is.
2: Yeah.
0: And it's.
2: But the Johnsons and the Gardeners are not real. That is the line they give everybody. Oh yeah, you know them down
0: here's,
2: there.
0: Here's what it said about the company, though. You know, I asked, is this a legitimate company? Yes, it is a legitimate company. But then they said, although they are known for their aggressive sales tactics, door to door sales tactics, and they also are known for getting people to sign contracts for a lot more money than they realize they're signing them for.
2: See, this is why I've never bought anything from someone knocking on my door, so there's no reason for me to answer when somebody is trying to sell me something.
0: Well, but how do you know that's what it is, first of all? How do you know when somebody knocks on your door that that's what it's going to be?
2: I don't.
0: You don't.
2: I don't need...
0: And second of all, I had a wonderful experience with that
2: you
0: guy.
2: You thought that was a wonderful experience?
0: Yes! I enjoyed our interchange, our exchange. I kind of liked hassling him a little bit, and he stayed cheerful. And it was 3 minutes of fun for me. I enjoyed it.
2: Okay.
0: So that's why I answered the door.
1: Now I stopped this right when you said I think it's rude to not answer the door.
0: Mm-hmm.
1: Isn't it rude, them knocking on your door without an invitation or...
0: I don't know.
1: You know?
0: I don't have any signs up that say, don't knock on my door, or no solicitors or anything like that.
1: But see, even that...
0: If I did, I would think that was rude.
1: Because I have one of those right next to the doorbell, but they don't care.
0: But just knocking on the door, sometimes I've answered the door... And somebody, I can't think of specific instances, but I know it's happened. There had been somebody in distress that needs some help. And I said, what do you need? Can I use your phone? Or, so I know there have been times when I've helped people out because they are looking for somebody. Do you know where such and such is? I'm supposed to meet somebody right around here, and I don't exactly know where that is. I'm not familiar with the area. So I think it's rude not to answer the door.
2: I guess I'm rude then.
0: Sometimes
1: I must be rude.
0: Sometimes. Well, I didn't want to tell you guys, but now it's out.
2: It is very freeing, though, when you give yourself permission. Because I think there are people that they hear the knock and they go, oh, I know what this is going to be, but they feel compelled to, no. It is freeing to go, I don't have to answer that.
0: Well, when I hear the knock, I never go, I know what this is going to be, because I don't. And the other thing I go is, an interesting experience.
2: Oh, no, I don't want any of those.
0: I know you don't like to interesting experiences.
2: No. But I try to avoid them.
0: I really do find those kind of engagements sort of fascinating. They don't bother me, because all you have to do is say no. Not a big deal, but I like having a little, a little banter with them, just to see what it's like.
1: There was one time that backfired on me. They wouldn't stop knocking. Eventually, I peeked out the window and got a flashlight in my face. It was the police looking for someone I've never heard of.
0: Mm-hmm.
2: I mean, I guess if it's the police,
0: Well, again, you don't know, unless you answer the door.
2: I know. I look out the window.
0: I've had the police knock on my door, too, but they were there for me. and I went to the door.
2: Uh-oh, they're here for me.
1: Well, it just, yeah.
2: And I think, Carrie, you having a no solicitor sign, I think people don't know what that means.
0: Does it say no solicitor?
1: It says no solicitation or no solicitor.
2: I think there are people that don't know that means if you're trying to sell me something, don't knock on my
0: door. If you're a door-to-door salesman, you know what a solicitor is.
1: Yeah, I think you do. What should it say then, if not no solicitor?
2: No, I don't want to buy anything that you are selling.
0: I don't want any part of what you're selling.
2: No, I don't want anything.
1: I have a sign that says no soliciting, do not even knock, do not make it weird.
2: That's what your sign says?
1: That's what his sign says, this texter. Mm.
0: And I don't...
2: Give him Bill's address. Yeah. Bill will talk to you.
1: Oh, here's a question.
2: Maybe I'll start doing that. I'll start
1: here's a question for you, Bill. Is it rude to not answer your phone?
2: Oh. That's interesting.
0: Huh. I find those... And I see what they're saying. It's sort of the same thing,
2: mm-hmm.
0: that it's somebody trying mm-hmm. to sell me something.
1: Yeah.
0: For some reason, that pisses me off.
2: Unsolicited phone calls.
0: Yeah.
2: Yeah.
0: An unsolicited phone call bothers me. But
1: them coming to your door and knocking on your door you getting up mm-hmm. to get it.
0: Yeah.
1: That doesn't piss you.
0: Well, no. The other thing is, Carrie, I need the exercise.
1: Well.
0: I need to get up and answer the door.
2: It's an excuse.
0: Yeah. But,
2: your workout plan is answering the door.
0: But the door knock happens so seldom that it's an adventure. The unsolicited phone calls they become just outrageous.
2: Yeah.
0: I'm pretty successful at blocking all of them, and I don't get too many of them.
1: Now, Jimmy John says that he is familiar selling things door to door. And regarding the no solicitation signs, salesmen don't care. Mm-hmm. We say in the biz, people with those signs buy everything. That's why they have to have a blocker up. Scared they will buy everything. No, it's because I don't want to be bothered.
0: Well, but
1: I'm not going to buy anything from my doorstep.
0: But they don't know. But they think what he's saying.
1: Yeah.
0: That you're just, you're weak. That's why the sign is there.
1: Yeah.
0: So here's something that I got the other day. I've saved it. I got this text. This really bugs me. This text I got says, "What makes it so hard to get a connection to your phone? Did you block me?"
2: I hope you didn't answer that.
0: Of course I didn't. I have no idea what that phone number is or who it is. What makes it so hard to get a... Did you block me?
2: They want you to go, no, who is this? You've engaged.
1: Engaged.
0: I know, yep. but I didn't do that.
2: But it must work.
0: And now I'm going to block it.
1: Ivy says, I discovered the best way to get rid of salespeople. I always say I rent, so I have no control.
2: Oh, I can't.
1: Because my landlord won't let me.
2: Yeah.
1: There you go. All right. Okay, we will take a break, play a song for you, and then we got the Boner of the Week. Dave the Flower Guy is here to tell us who Boner of the Week is. Coming up after these, stand by. 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Trilogy Vet Center in Sandy is going to be hosting an open house from 2 to 4 on Saturday, so you can see the facilities, meet and greet them, get a hospital tour. 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
20: 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I do things that annoy her. 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I use the bathroom. I know, I should, right? I get in trouble for not telling her I'm going to use the bathroom. You just disappeared. Where'd you go? I didn't know I needed a hall pass. I also get in trouble for telling her I'm going to use the bathroom. I'm going to use the bathroom. Again? Are you okay? How many times is that today? You're disgusting. What are you doing there? 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

0: 9:52 right now.
1: Dave, the flower guy, is here, and I know what that means.
0: What?
1: That he's here.
2: Yeah.
3: All right.
4: It's time for Boner of the Week.
1: That's it. Dave, how are you?
2: Fine.
1: How's your week been?
2: Fine.
1: You sell a lot of flowers?
2: Yeah.
1: Yeah. Keep it up, buddy.
4: Dave's going to be at our party tomorrow, the 40th anniversary party.
1: That's tomorrow?
4: Yeah.
1: Oh, boy. Well, I'll try and make it.
2: I got stuff, okay?
1: I got doors to answer.
4: Yes, you got salespeople to talk to.
1: Dave, I've got all of the boner candidates we did this week right here in front of me. And I know that you listen carefully.
2: Yeah.
1: Much more carefully than I do. I don't remember what happened yesterday, let alone Monday. So, but I'll run through these for you. You tell me which one you think is the boner of the week. Boner candidate number one from Monday. Well, that means 60 Minutes needs less brain. Oh, that's just what 60 Minutes needs, less brain, more brawn. CBS says, well, there's a rumor that they're considering hiring Joe Rogan as a correspondent for 60 Minutes. Boner candidate number two, he's a despicable he's just a dink. That's Secretary.
4: I know who you're talking about.
1: Secretary of Defense Pete Hegseth, who's mm-hmm. been called out for disproportionately removing racial minorities and women from the promotions list. These are people that were supposed to get promoted, according to senior Navy admirals. And Hegseth, no, we're not going to promote them. Boner candidate number three, Andy Ogles has no place in America. He's the Republican congressman who said on a post on social media, homosexuality has no place in America. Yeah, you have no place in America, sir. Boner candidate number four from yesterday. Some of those sleepy little tykes at the daycare might need a bump. This is a little kid goes to daycare. He's got his little lunchbox. When it comes time to eat, the daycare staff open up his lunchbox, and they find a baggie full of cocaine in the lunchbox that his parents, I guess, accidentally put in there. They went to the home of the parents, and turns out they were major cocaine dealers in this town. And then boner candidate number five from yesterday, school is meant to smother youthful exuberance. That's from today. Did you see that, Dave, or hear? You heard it, didn't you?
2: Yeah,
1: she went and did the splits. There she is. She's just excited. And she said, yay, I graduate, yay. No, you can't have your diploma. She's just a cute 18-year-old girl. She was just trying to be,
0: She was proud of herself.
1: Yeah.
4: Not a big deal.
1: All right, Dave, which one's the worst? Which is the boner?
2: Number three.
1: Some of the, Andy Ogles has no place in America. There you go.
4: That's a good one for pride.
0: Yep, perfect.
4: Thanks, Dave.
0: Thank you.
2: You're welcome.
0: All right. Well, let's see.
1: What do we got? Oh, we've got to do a promo. And I just would say once again, I will miss not being in the Pride Parade on Sunday. I hope it's a wonderful experience for everybody, and you have a good time. And I'll miss smiling at the protesters, although their numbers have gotten smaller and smaller.
0: They keep dwindling. Yeah. Mm-hmm.
1: I'll miss just seeing all. We see a lot of people that we mm-hmm. know, and that people enjoy seeing us there, and we enjoy seeing them. And
0: Well, Stewart's out of town, so.
1: Oh, is he?
0: Yeah.
4: Not just him.
0: No, I'm kidding. All right, let's do the promo and crawl toward the exits. We hope you're enjoying your Pride weekend.
1: You know, Radio from Hell has always been right there with all of our LGBTQ friends.
4: Celebrate who you are and who you love, and then call us on Monday and tell us all about it.
0: Radio from Hell, forever allies, here on X96. All right. I think we got everything.
1: Oh, party time tomorrow.
4: If you bought tickets, it's sold out. But if you bought tickets, we'll see you at Cafe Molise.
0: Yep.
4: And if you wanted to go and couldn't for whatever reason, we are planning another event. Jimmy was talking about it this morning. It's going to be...
1: It'll be our 40th and two-week anniversary.
4: We'll be doing another wine tasting event with Jimmy. So another opportunity to hang out with
0: us. We're celebrating all year, actually. So let's see. And Guy says, no ball caps. Gina will be pissed.
4: Okay. It's nice.
1: I'm wearing a ball cap.
4: You never wear a ball cap.
1: I'm doing it to spite you.
0: Do you own one?
1: I think so, yeah. I think so.
4: Yeah.
0: You want to borrow Dave?
1: No.
4: Dave, you can wear one if you want.
0: There's one right up there that I gave to John Smith that he left.
1: What does it say on it?
0: It's an X96
1: one.
0: Yeah.
4: Dave, if you want to wear a hat, you can wear one. Because look, he's got a nice shirt with buttons.
0: Yeah.
4: He looks nice.
1: Good. It's a Hawaiian shirt.
4: Yeah.
0: Fine job as always, Katie. Live long and prosper, bitches.
1: Don't you know who I am?
4: No ball caps, except for Dave. Dave can wear one.
0: Nick is next.
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That's a fun song about nuclear annihilation or whatever. It's Nick Davis checking in, bright-eyed and bushy-tailed on this way back wingding. We're coming up. I'm going to play the Smashing Pumpkins. I'm going to throw on The Cure, but I know Tracy and Perry asked, would you play some Alice in Chains? To which I replied with, how about I play Alice in Chains with Wood, Tracy and Perry? Didn't get a response back, so hope he's listening. It's X96.

like this morning. All right. That's kind of what time it is. Here's The Cure, as promised. It's Love Song. 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

Beck. Here's David Bowie with the song that was, you know, kind of made famous again thanks to the end of the horrible Stranger Things finale. I mean, if there's any good that came out of that, it's this song making an appearance again. Heroes, way back winding. Excellent.

0: I'm Nick Davis coming up. I'm going to throw on the Killers for sure. See if I can get around to the Queens of the Stone Age. And whatever happens beyond that is just a gift.
1: Summer is here. 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

Jamie in Cottonwood says, there's actually no true examples of irony ever listed in that Alanis Morissette song, rather assumptions of coincidences instead. That's what I was thinking, Jamie in Cottonwood. Here's Weezer, who, if you're thinking about it, are going to be playing over at the Maverick Center this upcoming September. 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

0: know what you don't want in your eyes? 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I'm Nick Davis. Coming up, I'm going to play System of a Down. I'm going to throw on a little Primus as well. And also on the up and up, X96 welcomes Alter Bridge, November 29th to the Complex with support from Big Wreck and Tim Montana. 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
2: So Christopher Nolan's been interviewed a lot lately, and the interviewer's like, you famously don't have a smartphone or a computer. 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

0: 96. I'm Nick Davis, coming on up. I'm going to play you Radiohead. I'm going to throw on some Madness, the band Madness. 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

That one goes out to anybody who wants to be buried in a coffin with Joker font, ha ha ha, written on the side of it. Here's Madness. 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
1: June 26th is apparently a major music release day with like three albums I can name off the top of my head from major bands coming out on that calendar date. And included in that list is the brand new one we're going to be getting from Switchfoot titled Forever Now. Obviously, I wouldn't be talking about them at all if they didn't release something up to this point. So here's a brand new single that you can expect on that forthcoming album. It's Switchfoot with Absolution. It's Nick's Pick at Noon, X96.

James in Granite says, what's the name of the band again? Switchfoot. James in Granite. I always do a little recap about who I'm playing, what song I'm playing during the voting process as well. And hey, look, we just hit that. It is time for your own voice to be heard for Nick's Pick at Noon. Despite it being all about me, you get a say. Whether it was a good pick or a bad pick, and you can make that vote heard in a variety of ways. If you enjoyed Switchfoot's song Absolution, you can make it a good pick by sending in any of the following key phrases. Good pick, Nick, all one word, or great pick, Nick, all one word, or amazing pick, Nick, all one word, or good Nick, or great Nick, or amazing Nick, or wow Nick, or thank you Nick, or Nick picks good, or Nick picked good, or just Nick to 33986. They all have to be all one word because our system doesn't like spaces between things for keywords specifically. But on that same note, if you didn't enjoy Switchfoot's song Absolution, you can send in today's very unique bad pick keyword of absolutely not for me, all one word, to 33986. Look at that. You vote, and I look at the votes. I'm still trying to figure out the next step of what to do with this segment after people vote. That's Nick's Pick at Noon for today. Thank you so much for participating. Here's Nine Inch Nails for the Nonstop Music Wing. Then getting back into that. It's X96.

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It's Don't Dream, It's Over. 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

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I say you look so fine that I really want to make you mine. 4, 5, 6, come on and get your kicks. 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

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Now you don't need

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It is the summer of Weezer, apparently, with also their appearance over at the Maverick Center this upcoming September. 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

Julian Sunset said, "Can I have some Foo Fighters?" He asked that while I was playing the Foo Fighters. Julian Sunset, that's the big twist. Request fulfilled. Let's call it that. Here's Tame Impala. It's Dracula. X96.

0: 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I'm Nick Davis. Coming up, I got Blink 182. I got some Korn somewhere. I still have to find that, to be honest with you. 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

hoping that sold out show later this summer at a off the top of my head and am not frantically Googling while August 25th. That's right. I knew that. Here's Noah Kahan. It's Doors, X96.

0: Again, August 25th is when you'll be able to see Noah Kahan if you have tickets already to his sold-out show. Again, we all knew that. We all knew that. X96. I'm Nick Davis, the Knower. Coming up, I know I'm going to play some 21 Pilots, Tears for Fears, and then I know what's going to be played beyond that, too.
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that's a wrap for me. I'm Nick Davis. Follow me on Twitter. Follow me on Instagram, Nick Drools. It's my handle for the both of them, N-I-C-K-D-R-O-O-L-Z is exactly how to spell it. Stick around for Todd Newcomb. As always, the boss man himself is up to bat next, but here's some Tears for Fears as I say goodbye. It's Shout, X96. Shout.

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1: X96, Todd Newcomb checking in for a, it turns out to be a lovely summer afternoon, as is Caden in Salem. Caden and his work crew in Salem have us cranked up, looking for some Fallout Boy on X96.

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That means great parenting. Another X96 Certified Classic is on.

0: X96, lots of great stuff coming up this afternoon. I'm in kind of a good mood because it's very summery. And, you know, if I had the ability to move this radio station from the studio to an outside patio, by God, we'd do it today because I've got some Depeche Mode coming up for you. We'll do some Red Hot Chili Peppers. One of the new Weezer songs is on the way. I'll do some Dashboard Confessional as well.
1: 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I don't need to tell you that. 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

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The Kiss Me, Kiss Me, Kiss Me album came out in May of 1987. It's good stuff. It's where you'll find this track, a classic on X96.

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1: Oh, and we're going right back to the early days of alternative, the new wave days, in fact, the year 1984 when Berlin put out their Love Life album. And it included this song, which was used a year later in the 80s film Vision Quest, which, if you want a good time and a bad time at the same time, watch that movie. Just pull it up, and it's full of 80s glory, including Madonna. 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

I feel like I should get some Aquanet hairspray and, you know, wrap my hair out. I don't have that much hair left, but back in the 80s I did, so there you go. It's Berlin on Todd's Turntable. This one for Dallin and Brad. They're in Alpine. They're working all afternoon long in Alpine. 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

0: We like to sometimes go deeper into the albums here at X96, and it was an iconic release in the year 1995 from Alanis Morissette. It featured the big, huge song You Oughta Know, which is a fine song, but I thought I'd play something different for you this time. 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

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It's really good. There's some great tracks on it. In fact, join me Sunday night at 8 for Sunday Night New Music, and I'll play another cut from that album for you. Good stuff from Mr. Isaac Brock. Here's Picking Dragon's Pockets on X96.

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0: Going way old school for some Blondie this afternoon here at X96. I'm Todd Newcomb. Rage Against Machine on the way. We'll do Stunt Temple Pilots and Thompson Twins. And how about this? 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

Definitely some 90s grungy vibes in that track. 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Good song. It's called Freaking Out. We are X96. 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

We got people checking in from work all over the place today. It's like, you know, when you listen at work, it makes me your coworker. But I'm like that annoying coworker that won't shut up about music. And I guess that's why you're here. But yeah, Rudy in Highland, a work in Highland, wanted some 9-inch nails. It's X96. You keep it.

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Ugh, smells bad too. But we're gonna play it anyway. X96 Certified Alternative Classic.

0: Only the legendary Sting could write a song about stalking someone and have it be so innocent and sweet sounding. That's The Police. We are X96 with Tame Impala. I'm going to do some Green Day. You know what I haven't played in a minute is MGMT. I've got something on the way from that band as well as System of a Down.
1: Oh boy, we're going bird watching.
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10: I tell you, I'm so

X96, it is not a pleasant drive on I-15 if you're heading northbound through Roy Riverdale because the whole freeway is currently closed. There's a pretty bad accident that's happened on northbound I-15. This is just a little bit south of the I-84 interchange, and it is stopped, and the backing is going to be nasty. So just heads up on northbound I-15 through Weber County. Heading in toward Roy Riverdale. And that may back things up into, you know, Clearfield and beyond. So I'll keep you posted with details about that fine mess, kind of ruining your Friday drive home. As you do that, let me throw on some Green Day at X96.

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X 96 still looking at some messy delays on northbound I-15. This is going to be in the Roy Riverdale area. This is on northbound I-15, just a little bit south of the interchange with I-84, kind of right there by Riverdale Road. A mess. Be careful. They've got, looks like most of the lanes are completely closed. That's what I'm seeing on the camera. Like all lanes are currently closed as they work to clean up that crash. Again, that's northbound I-15, just south of the I-84 interchange in the Roy Riverdale area. Not a good thing for your Friday drive home, but I'll keep you posted and I'll keep you entertained if you're stuck in that mess right now with some Talking Heads on X96.

0: X96 about to officially launch your weekend and all of your festivities with a one-hour nonstop music wing ding. However, if you're on northbound I-15 heading into Davis and Weber County, it's closed. It's a mess. There's a big crash that is on northbound I-15 right at about Riverdale Road, and they got all lanes blocked. I just was looking at the UDOT cameras. The backing is, well, it's past. Okay, well, it looks like we're damn near to Antelope Drive, so if you're heading northbound on I-15, it is not a good thing right now, and it looks like it's going to take them a few minutes to get this cleaned up, so watch out for that. Otherwise, if you're stuck in traffic, I'll be keeping you entertained with a playlist that'll include Sublime. We'll do Erasure, we'll do Tool, we'll do My Chemical Romance, and some Smashing Pumpkins as part of your one-hour nonstop music wing ding next on X96.
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2: So Christopher Nolan's been interviewed a lot lately, and the interviewer's like, you famously don't have a smartphone or a computer. 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

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When I was

Just after 5 o'clock, it is your 1 hour nonstop music wing ding, officially kicking off the weekend. And it's Macy listening in Kaysville. And by the way, Macy, thanks for texting from work in Kaysville. She wanted New Order, and they're one of my favorite bands. So it's like, I'm totally going to play it for you.

X-96, and it is not a good commute if you're trying to go on northbound I-15 in Weber in Davis County. It's closed. There's a pretty serious crash on northbound I-15 at approximately Riverdale Road, and they've got all of the lanes closed. I know I'm looking at the UDOT cameras. They are trying to clear things up, but the backing has done its damage. It's already backed way past Sunset into pretty much almost to Antelope Drive in Layton. That's northbound I-15, a crash about Riverdale Road, which has the freeway completely closed and backed up, and all of the alternate routes in that neighborhood are getting jam-packed as well. So be safe if you're trying to head home through that area. I'll keep you entertained with some great music like Tool on X96.

X96, I'm Todd Newcomb. Not a good drive if you're trying to head home through Davis and Weber County. Northbound I-15 was closed. They're still working on getting all those lanes open because there's a crash at about Riverdale Road. Has been closed for quite a while. The backing is extending into Layton. So northbound I-15 in that area and all of the alternate routes are a giant mess right now. Be safe and enjoy some Gorillaz on X96.

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2: Oh, yeah. We're doing the it's the Radio from Hell 40th Anniversary Soiree, which is sold out over at Cafe Molise.
1: It's going to be a real classy affair.
2: Well, it is. Yeah. And so, first of all, I'm like hosting it, or I'm moderating the panel or whatever the hell it is I'm doing.
1: Yeah. We haven't talked about this at all, actually.
2: Are
1: you ready for it?
2: I am. I think. I mean, I don't know. Like, first of all, I'm going to be dressed up, like, for real. Like,
1: yeah.
2: I have... You know, I showed you a photo.
1: You showed me, but like, what for the audience? Are we talking like a full tux or
2: not a full tux? But it's like a nice blazer, and probably I'll wear a tie.
1: You'll be classy. I don't think I've ever seen you in a suit.
2: Yeah. Should I wear that and then like my Genco shorts that I've got on right now?
1: Yes, yeah, the like '90s comedian look. Yeah,
2: okay.
1: the blazer, sports jacket.
2: I'm gonna go straight in. Like, I'm gonna go with real slacks and everything.
1: Sure.
2: Like,
1: wow.
2: I'm gonna look respectable, kinda.
1: And so, what are you doing hosting specifically?
2: They're gonna have some guests on the panel, and then I'm gonna be like sort of moderating it. And I'm gonna try to make sure. Well, I mean, maybe I should just let it be a full on roast. I mean, we're honoring 40 years of Radio from Hell. I think.
1: Well, and it's their closest friends, at least in the industry,
2: guests of
1: all
2: honor,
1: being there.
2: Yeah,
1: so it's all done, I think, with love.
2: I think it'll be kind of a roast. So that's going to be fun. And
1: do they know it's a roast?
2: I mean, I don't know what it's going to be. I think, like with everything Radio for Mel, we're just going to jump in and see what happens.
1: Sure. Okay.
2: But I think it's going to be kind of a roast. Because I got stories. I mean, listen, they hired me when I was 18.
1: Yeah.
2: For hell's sake. So
1: crazy.
2: There's history. There's some fun stuff we can talk about.
1: No, it's going to be a whole thing. It's going to be do you have a song and dance prepared potentially, like an opening number or?
2: No, not at all.
1: Oh, okay.
2: Am I supposed to sing and dance?
1: Well, we could get Swerp to make a make an appearance.
2: Swerp can show up.
1: Yeah.
2: I'll sing a show tune.
1: That'd be great. All right.
2: So, I don't sing though, so that ain't going
1: to
2: happen.
1: I'm very excited to see what you have planned. I'll be there. I'm just showing up.
2: All right,
1: I don't really
2: you're
1: going
2: to have to bail
1: prepared.
2: Me out when this goes sideways.
1: Well,
2: then.
1: If you need me to, I can write some roast jokes on the
2: okay.
1: side. So
2: give me some
1: I'll give you some real stingers, and then you can say them, and then I won't get in trouble whatsoever.
2: Right. I'll ascribe them to you. Thanks, and get out of here.
1: You got it.
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X96, if you're driving home through Davis and Weber County on northbound I-15, you already know it sucks. It's a mess. They had a crash earlier that was at about Riverdale Road that had the freeway closed completely for almost an hour. Well, they've got at least one lane now open, but the backing is extending way into Layton, and all the alternate routes in that area are just a giant mess. So be patient if you're heading northbound I-15 or northbound anywhere through Davis and Weber County because of that crash. And just sit back. I'll play some Weezer for you on X96.

0: From their debut album, Speak and Spell, that is Depeche Mode on X96. I'm Todd Newcomb in Davis and Weber County. Is still a little bit of a mess. They had a crash on northbound I-15 that had the whole freeway closed at about Riverdale Road. Some of the lanes are now open, but the delays and the residual backing have made it a giant mess. That's northbound I-15 with slowage all the way past Clearfield. And all the alternate routes in that area are affected as well. So good luck on getting home. I'll just keep, you know, the nonstop music wingdings going. Like, I've got another one coming up. We'll include some REM. We'll do Pierce the Veil. I've got some U2, even Incubus coming up on X96.
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